0: The statement says there are now 31 Canadians and permanent residents missing in Nepal, where authorities updated their death toll today to 676 and nearly 3,000 people still missing. China is reporting 7 deaths and more than 550 people missing. It's unclear whether the latest U.S. tariffs to hit Canada could survive a legal challenge. U.S. President Donald Trump invoked Section 338 of the Tariff Act of 1930 to slap a 50% tax on $20 billion worth of Canadian imports as of last Saturday. It's a section that has never been used, let alone tested in court. The CEO of advocacy group Liberty Justice Center says there's a very strong argument that Section 338 was superseded by other trade laws passed since the 1930s. Meanwhile, on Canadian soil, Premier Doug Ford of Ontario unveiled a Lake Ontario sign at a park on the shores of the Great Lake today, 2 days after the U.S. president signed an executive order to change its name to Lake America.
1: The words "now and always" feature below the lake's name on the large blue sign at 50 Point Conservation Area in Hamilton. Ford says he wants to send a message to Trump that Canadians are resilient and strong and, quote, "we will never, ever back down from a bully." Ford and Trump traded personal insults in interviews and social media posts over the past week after Canada-U.S. trade talks broke down and the U.S. imposed 50% tariffs on about $28 billion of Canadian goods. The federal government has responded with 15 to 50% tariffs on hundreds of U.S. products set to take effect September 8th. Lisa Laporte, The Canadian Press.
0: Day 3 of campaigning in Quebec's provincial election has brought promises on immigration, transit, taxes, and home care.
2: Party Quebecois leader Paul St-Pierre Plamondon pledged to cut temporary immigration by more than half, arguing recent immigration levels have put added pressure on housing and public services. Meanwhile, Quebec Solidarco spokesperson Ruby Gazal pledged their party will spend $23 billion over 10 years on public transit if elected. Conservative leader Éric Duhaime turned to the cost of living, promising to pull Quebec out of the cap-and-trade carbon market and suspend the provincial fuel tax for at least 5 months. The province's campaign is scheduled to last 39 days, with an election scheduled for October 5th. Don Mitchell, The Canadian Press.
0: And Star Wars, The Mandalorian and Grogu is set to start streaming next week on Disney+. Jon Favreau's film follows Pedro Pascal as Din Djarin, who embarks on a high-stakes mission along with his young Mandalorian apprentice, Grogu. The film failed to make a major impact at the summer box office. This is The Canadian Press. In sports, the Toronto Blue Jays are gaining ground on Cleveland in the race for the final wild card spot in the American League. Toronto came back for a 4-3 win over Seattle today, and the Jays moved a game and a half behind the Guardians, who dropped an 8-3 decision to Kansas City. Buck Martinez was inducted into the Blue Jays' new Hall of Excellence before the game. An exciting finish in Calgary. Dedrick Mills ran for a 49-yard touchdown with 29 seconds left in the game to lead the Stampeders to a 28-23 win over the Hamilton Tiger Cats. The Toronto Argonauts are in Saskatchewan for the late game in the CFL. U.S. President Donald Trump says he will attend the President's Cup matches next month near Chicago as their honorary chairman. This marks the second year in a row that Trump will be at a premier golf tournament. All three Canadian teams in Major League Soccer are in action tonight, with Toronto FC welcoming New York City FC and CF Montreal on the road at Inter Miami. The Vancouver Whitecaps are playing Sporting Kansas City. From the Canadian Press, I'm John Kennedy.
3: From the swoosh of freshly tuned skis slicing powder down some peaks to a distant buzz of a water skier slicing through Kamloops Lake. That's Kamloops, and so are we. 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

0: My first introduction to this group was a song called Spin That Wheel, which was on the Teenage Mutant Ninja Turtles movie soundtrack, which I had on cassette. I had the orange Michelangelo edition. It's Technotronic. 10 songs in a row with Pump Up the Jam.
1: Jam, pump it up while your feet are stumping, and the jam is pumping. Look ahead, the crowd is jumping. Pump it up a little more, get the party going on the dance.

Was not expecting to read this week. These guys are calling themselves Jefferson Starship again. And they have a new song out. It's called Jetpack. And they're hoping to have a new album out sometime in 2027. 10 songs in a row continues with Nothing's Gonna Stop Us Now.

0: on some Bob Marley. Or some, you know, Rolling Stones. Anything good. Journey, yeah, yeah.
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0: Movie music from Kenny Loggins. That's Footloose. And this is kind of random. A Flintstones character is getting their own spinoff, and it probably isn't the one you're expecting. There's a live-action movie about a grown-up Bam Bam from the Flintstones, and Ryan Gosling is going to be producing it. That should be something. Another 10 songs in a row, starting with the Beatles in just a bit.
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7: Where traffic delays are measured by how many cars are on a passing train or the number of big-horned sheep in a passing herd, and where either is a legitimate excuse for running late. It's the Kamloops you know, and the Kamloops we're proud to be part of. 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

Sending our condolences out to this group who have canceled their remaining tour dates for the year after the death of their bass player, Justin Carey, died after suffering a stroke back in June. He was only 50 years old. And this is Kiss Me from Sixpence None the Richer, as 10 songs in a row continues.

considered by many, present company included, to be the greatest debut album of all time. Boston's first album turned 50 this past week, and the 50th anniversary reissue of that album is coming out next year, featuring some lost demos. And we have more than a feeling for you in just a few. First up, Queen, Another One Bites the Dust.

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0: From the National Newsroom of the Canadian Press, I'm John Kennedy. The family of a BC man missing after devastating floods in Nepal say they're desperately waiting for news that he and his wife are safe. Deval and Maga Shah were on a spiritual trip near the Nepal-Tibet border when the flooding struck. The death toll in Nepal and Tibet has reached 676, with nearly 3,000 people still missing. Canada says one of 32 missing citizens and permanent residents have been found safe. Ottawa has pledged $5 million in emergency aid, while more than 3,700 people have been rescued in Nepal. BC Premier David Eby has called a by-election for next month in the riding of Abbotsford, Mission, where embattled Conservative leader Carrie Lynn Findlay is set to run. A statement from Eby's office says voting day is set for Saturday, September 26th. Canadian Press reporter Lisa Laporte has the story.
1: The seat became vacant when Conservative MLA Rhianne Gasper resigned earlier this month to give Findlay a chance to get a seat in the legislature. Findlay was elected party leader in May, but her tenure has been far from smooth, with six MLAs leaving her caucus this month to sit as independents, including five in the span of a week.
0: The defectors have questioned her leadership and the direction in which she's taking the party, with one suggesting she was unelectable. An Edmonton-born man is back in Canada after losing his legal fight to remain in the U.S. with his two young sons. Curtis Wright says he spent 9 months in an ICE detention facility in Texas after an old drug conviction resurfaced from when he was 17 years old. He says conditions were harsh, including freezing cells, poor food, and dirty showers. ICE denies the claims. Alberta independence boosters plan to rally outside the provincial legislature ahead of festivities marking the province's birthday.
2: The Alberta Prosperity Project filed a petition earlier this year pushing for a referendum question on quitting Canada. The group says all Albertans are welcome at its gathering today. Separatist leader Jeffrey Rath is scheduled to speak. He's accused Premier Danielle Smith of betraying separatist UCP members, misleading Albertans, and undermining the province's interests in Ottawa. Smith has called a vote for October 19th, but her ballot will instead ask Albertans whether the province should remain in Canada or hold a second binding referendum on leaving Confederation. Jason White, The Canadian Press.
0: A warehouse west of Kyiv, packed with explosives, was hit by a Russian drone strike and triggered a massive fire, spreading to nearby homes and buildings while killing at least 37 people. ABC's Alex Precia tells the story.
3: Russia and Ukraine trading escalating attacks over the last several weeks. This latest round comes just days after CIA Director John Ratcliffe made an unannounced visit to Moscow. Ukrainian President Volodymyr Zelensky calling it a terrible situation and terrible negligence. The attack sparking a detonation. Ukrainian officials say this warehouse may have been illegally storing munitions.
0: This is the Canadian Press. In sports, Chicago Cubs star Pete Crow Armstrong had his first career three-homer game today. He went deep in the first two at-bats and added another blast later in the game to power the Cubs to a 17-5 rout of Cincinnati. Superstar Juan Soto returned to the New York Mets lineup after a stint on the injured list. The Mets beat Houston 6-2. And Valerie Sidot scored in the 76th minute to give the league-leading Montreal Roses a 1-0 victory over the Halifax Tides in Northern Super League action today. In today's other game, the Calgary Wild are in Burnaby, BC to play the Vancouver Rise. The Toronto Blue Jays have gained some ground on Cleveland in the race for the final wildcard spot in the American League. Toronto came back for a 4-3 win over Seattle today, moving half a game behind the Guardians, who dropped an 8-3 decision to Kansas City. Buck Martinez was inducted into the Blue Jays' new Hall of Excellence before the game. From the Canadian Press, I'm John Kennedy.
4: It's a city born of two rivers merging, but a community nurtured by the calloused hands who cut the trees, mined the earth, farmed the soil, and tended to those same hands in times of need. This is Kamloops, and we're proud to be part of its roots as well. 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

Been a long time since that channel played any music videos, but they're still handing out the MTV Video Music Awards, and Madonna leads the pack this year with 11 nominations. She's coming up after Paul Carrack, and don't shed a tear.

Burton Cummings and Randy Bachman just wrapped up their Guess Who Taking It Back reunion tour with a show in Vancouver. And up next for Randy is a Bachman-Turner Overdrive tour. They're hitting the road next year. They're calling it the No Speed Limit Tour. And we're going to hear from BTO after U2 and Where the Streets Have No Name.

0: There's BTO and roll on down the highway through Ferreira. And a new poll asked people, do you use a hotmail.com email address? 18% of people said yes, and another 25% said no, but they used to. I don't have a Hotmail address, but I'm still keeping it old school with my yahoo.ca personal email. Anybody else still using theirs? 10 songs in a row coming up, featuring music from Bruce Hornsby and The Range, Bob Marley, and Blondie.
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3: Decades ahead of Vancouver and Toronto, it was the first city in North America to elect a Chinese Canadian as its mayor. 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

0: From the National Newsroom of the Canadian Press, I'm John Kennedy. The family of a BC man who went missing after devastating floods in Nepal say they're desperately waiting for news that he and his wife are safe. Duval and Megus Shah were on a spiritual trip near the Nepal-Tibet border when the flooding had struck. The death toll in Nepal and Tibet has reached 667, while nearly 3,000 people are still missing. Canada says one of 32 missing civilians and permanent residents has now been found safe. Ottawa has pledged $5 million in emergency aid to support the country, while more than 3,700 people have been rescued in Nepal. New Statistics Canada data has some economists saying "I told you so" about recession talk earlier this year. StatCan's latest report shows strong Q2 growth, including revision to the previous quarter's GDP data. BMO chief economist Doug Porter says that should mark the end of any recession talk for now.
1: So I really want to pound the table here and just say that all that talk about a technical recession 3 months ago has been washed away from history. I actually said at the time, don't read too much into this. First of all, it was a microscopic decline in the first quarter initially. And I said at the time, it could be revised away quite easily.
0: Canada's economy rebounded with a solid 3.3% annualized growth in the second quarter, the fastest pace in more than 3 years. Ontario Premier Doug Ford unveiled a Lake Ontario sign at a park on the shores of the Great Lake today, 2 days after U.S. President Donald Trump signed an executive order to change the name of the lake to Lake America.
2: The words "now and always" feature below the lake's name on the large blue sign at 50 Point Conservation Area in Hamilton. Ford says he wants to send a message to Trump that Canadians are resilient and strong and, quote, "we will never, ever back down from a bully." Ford and Trump traded personal insults in interviews and social media posts over the past week after Canada-U.S. trade talks broke down and the U.S. imposed 50% tariffs on about $28 billion of Canadian goods. The federal government has responded with 15 to 50% tariffs on hundreds of U.S. products set to take effect September 8th. Lisa Laporte, The Canadian Press.
0: More than a quarter of a million voting-age Icelanders are deciding if they should resume the long-stalled negotiations to join the European Union. It comes as U.S. President Donald Trump repeatedly threatens to take over the northern Atlantic nation of Greenland. Prime Minister Kristjan Frostlandottir cast her ballot on a yes or no referendum, pointing to the country that is still in the European Economic Area, no matter the outcome.
3: And even if this is a yes, we will be part of the EEA because we'll have to see what a negotiation or accession deal looks like. So the process will be long if it's a yes, but we will be fine also if it's a no.
0: Over 20% of the voting population have already cast early ballots. This is the Canadian Press. In sports, the Toronto Blue Jays are gaining ground on Cleveland in the race for the final wild card spot in the American League. Toronto came back for a 4-3 win over Seattle today, and the Jays moved a game and a half behind the Guardians, who dropped an 8-3 decision to Kansas City. Buck Martinez was inducted into the Blue Jays' new Hall of Excellence before the game. An exciting finish in Calgary. Dedrick Mills ran for a 49-yard touchdown with 29 seconds left in the game to lead the Stampeders to a 28-23 win over the Hamilton Tiger Cats. The Toronto Argonauts are in Saskatchewan for the late game in the CFL. U.S. President Donald Trump says he will attend the President's Cup matches next month near Chicago as their honorary chairman. This marks the second year in a row that Trump will be at a premier golf tournament. All three Canadian teams in Major League Soccer are in action tonight, with Toronto FC welcoming New York City FC and CF Montreal on the road at Inter Miami. The Vancouver Whitecaps are playing Sporting Kansas City. From the Canadian Press, I'm John Kennedy.
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There's no doubt with Don't Speak. And two of their members celebrated birthdays this week. Happy belated to their drummer, Adrian Young. He turned 57. And their bass player, Tony Kanal, who's also Gwen Stefani's ex and the inspiration for Don't Speak, he turned 56. Here comes Blondie's Rapture.

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You know, I just always remember when that song came on, there was just a group of us that would just dance around and spin around the entire school cafeteria to that song.

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0: There's Delight, Groove is in the Heart. It's Drew Ferreira. And if you work an office job and you like to eat while you work, listen to this. Microbiologists say your keyboard is probably a lot dirtier than you think. The combination of food residue and saliva from your fingers can turn your keyboard into, quote, a bacteria cafeteria. And I am totally calling dibs on that for a band name if I ever decide to start one. Ladies and gentlemen, Bacteria Cafeteria. 10 songs in a row, starting with Supertramp next.
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If you're expecting it to sound like The Killers, you're going to be a little disappointed, but Brandon Flowers has a new solo album out, which has a bit of a country twang to it. It's called Thrasher. And here he is with The Killers. This is Mr. Brightside.

There's Bryan Adams and Ain't No Rest for the Wicked. He's got 60 more tour dates to go before the end of 2026. Here's Duran Duran, Hungry Like the Wolf.

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0: From the National Newsroom of the Canadian Press, I'm John Kennedy. One of more than two dozen Canadians missing in Nepal since deadly flash floods hit the border region near Tibet this week has now been confirmed safe. Foreign Affairs Minister Anita Anand released a statement today confirming the news, though no other details about the person were provided. The statement says there are now 31 Canadians and permanent residents missing in Nepal, where authorities updated their death toll today to 676, and nearly 3,000 people still missing. China is reporting 7 deaths and more than 550 people missing. It's unclear whether the latest U.S. tariffs to hit Canada could survive a legal challenge. U.S. President Donald Trump invoked Section 338 of the Tariff Act of 1930 to slap a 50% tax on $20 billion worth of Canadian imports as of last Saturday. It's a section that has never been used, let alone tested in court. The CEO of advocacy group Liberty Justice Center says there's a very strong argument that Section 338 was superseded by other trade laws passed since the 1930s. Meanwhile, on Canadian soil, Premier Doug Ford of Ontario unveiled a Lake Ontario sign at a park on the shores of the Great Lake today, 2 days after the U.S. president signed an executive order to change its name to Lake America.
1: The words "now and always" feature below the lake's name on the large blue sign at 50 Point Conservation Area in Hamilton. Ford says he wants to send a message to Trump that Canadians are resilient and strong and, quote, "we will never, ever back down from a bully." Ford and Trump traded personal insults in interviews and social media posts over the past week after Canada-U.S. trade talks broke down and the U.S. imposed 50% tariffs on about $28 billion of Canadian goods. The federal government has responded with 15 to 50% tariffs on hundreds of U.S. products set to take effect September 8th. Lisa Laporte, The Canadian Press.
0: Day 3 of campaigning in Quebec's provincial election has brought promises on immigration, transit, taxes, and home care.
2: Party Quebecois leader Paul St-Pierre Plamondon pledged to cut temporary immigration by more than half, arguing recent immigration levels have put added pressure on housing and public services. Meanwhile, Quebec Solidarco spokesperson Ruby Gazal pledged their party will spend $23 billion over 10 years on public transit if elected. Conservative leader Éric Duhaime turned to the cost of living, promising to pull Quebec out of the cap-and-trade carbon market and suspend the provincial fuel tax for at least 5 months. The province's campaign is scheduled to last 39 days, with an election scheduled for October 5th. Don Mitchell, The Canadian Press.
0: And Star Wars, The Mandalorian and Grogu is set to start streaming next week on Disney+. Jon Favreau's film follows Pedro Pascal as Din Djarin, who embarks on a high-stakes mission along with his young Mandalorian apprentice, Grogu. The film failed to make a major impact at the summer box office. This is The Canadian Press. In sports, the Saskatchewan Roughriders outscored the visiting Toronto Argonauts 13-2 in the final quarter tonight to post a 28-24 CFL victory. Roughriders quarterback Trevor Harris threw for 318 yards and 2 touchdowns as the defending Grey Cup champions improved to 7-4. Alejandro Kirk drove in the tie-breaking run with a 2-out single in the 6th inning, and the Toronto Blue Jays edged the visiting Seattle Mariners 4-3 today, moving 1.5 games back of the 3rd AL wildcard berth. Jose Cirino struck out 6 in 7 innings for the win in the second time of 3 starts. Louis Varlin recorded his 31st save for the Jays, while the Mariners lost their 3rd straight. Han Shu had 19 points and 5 rebounds. Brianna Stewart scored 13 points and added 9 rebounds. And the New York Liberty defeated the visiting Chicago Sky 85-66 today in WNBA action. From the Canadian Press, I'm John Kennedy.
3: The sounds of sanctuary at the BC Wildlife Park to the call of bald eagles standing watch over Peterson Creek. That's Kamloops, and so are we. 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

Jafar Jackson, Michael's nephew, played Michael in the biopic, and he has a theory as to why Michael's sister Janet didn't appear in the movie. He thinks it's because she has plans for a biopic of her own. And we have Michael on the way, first up, Blue Rodeo and Lost Together.

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So I have an older sister. Her name's Marissa. And when we were younger, we would go on a lot of like road trips. We would have those little like iPod shuffles. And my mom would curate this little, like our own little mixtape of music. And I remember this song always would play, and me and my sister loved it. We'd always sing along to it, and she even showed us like the music video, which I think is so cool. Yeah, I just really, really love this song.

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0: That's Jane Child, Don't Want to Fall in Love. It's Drew Ferreira. And according to a new report, 23% of dog owners say they would try their dog's food without hesitation. And 16% say they would try it only once out of curiosity. I have a dog. His name's Ralph, and I have no interest in tasting his kibble, but one of my neighbors gave him a dog cookie the other day that looked exactly like a human one, with icing and everything. And I'd be lying if I said I wasn't tempted to have a little nibble. 10 songs in a row with Eddie Money and Ronnie Spector and Belinda Carlisle coming up.
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0: we could just go up there and hang out.
1: Like open the fridge and stuff, and there would be foods laid out for us with little pre-wrapped sausages and things.
0: Mm.
1: They have pre-wrapped sausages, but they don't have pre-wrapped bacon.
0: Well, can you blame them?
1: Yeah.

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1: Of course we would. We just eat more.
0: And buy really expensive ketchups with it.
1: That's right. All the fanciest Dijon ketchup.

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0: From the National Newsroom of the Canadian Press, I'm John Kennedy. The family of a Canadian couple who are missing following devastating floods along the Nepal-Tibet border is pleading for information about their whereabouts. Deval Shaw and his wife Megha from Port Moody, BC, were on a spiritual trip when the disaster struck, and relatives say they haven't heard from them since Tuesday. Foreign Affairs Minister Anita Anand says one of the 32 Canadians and permanent residents initially reported missing has now been found safe, leaving 31 people still unaccounted for. Canada has announced it will be sending $5 million in emergency aid to Nepal, where more than 3,700 people have been rescued so far. The rescue teams in Nepal are continuing to search for survivors as families gather at hospitals and relief centers hoping for news of loved ones missing following the catastrophic flash floods. The disaster has killed hundreds and left more than 3,000 people unaccounted for across Nepal and Tibet, while helicopters continue carrying survivors and relief supplies into hard-hit regions. Officials say the rugged terrain and narrow mountain gorges are complicating the operation, with specialized rescue teams arriving from India and China to help. Ontario Premier Doug Ford has unveiled a large Lake Ontario sign in response to U.S. President Donald Trump's executive order renaming the lake to Lake America. Ford says that order would not change the name of the lake bestowed on the body of water 400 years ago.
1: That's our message to President Trump. We're resilient and we're strong Canadians. And we're always going to protect our sovereignty, always. And we'll never, ever back down from a bully, ever.
0: Lake Ontario is one of the five Great Lakes shared between the U.S. and Canada. Trump's name change followed the collapse of trade talks between the two nations. Day three of campaigning in Quebec's provincial election brought promises on immigration, transit, taxes, and home care.
2: Party Quebecois leader Paul St-Pierre Plamondon pledged to cut temporary immigration by more than half, arguing recent immigration levels have put added pressure on housing and public services. Meanwhile, Quebec Solidarco spokesperson Ruby Gazal pledged their party will spend $23 billion over 10 years on public transit if elected. Conservative leader Éric Duhaime turned to the cost of living, promising to pull Quebec out of the cap and trade carbon market and suspend the provincial fuel tax for at least 5 months. The province's campaign is scheduled to last 39 days with an election scheduled for October 5th. Don Mitchell, The Canadian Press.
0: Canada's federal court is struggling to keep pace with a surge in immigration cases, with the court's chief justice warning the workload is unsustainable. Alan Diner says immigration filings have jumped from roughly 5,000 to 6,000 a year when he joined the court to more than 33,000 expected this year. The court is also facing more than 2,000 constitutional challenges to border law C-12, along with a sharp rise in applications seeking to stop deportations. This is the Canadian Press. In sports, the Saskatchewan Roughriders outscored the visiting Toronto Argonauts 13-2 in the final quarter tonight to post a 28-24 CFL victory. Roughriders quarterback Trevor Harris threw for 318 yards and 2 touchdowns as the defending Grey Cup champions improved to 7-4. Alejandro Kirk drove in the tie-breaking run with a 2-out single in the 6th inning, and the Toronto Blue Jays edged the visiting Seattle Mariners 4-3 today, moving 1.5 games back of the 3rd AL wildcard berth. Jose Cirino struck out 6 in 7 innings for the win in the second time of 3 starts. Louis Varland recorded his 31st save for the Jays, while the Mariners lost their 3rd straight. Han Shu had 19 points and 5 rebounds. Brianna Stewart scored 13 points and added 9 rebounds. And the New York Liberty defeated the visiting Chicago Sky 85-66 today in WNBA action. From the Canadian Press, I'm John Kennedy.
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0: 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What's happening?
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0: Saturday night with Matt. I was reading over this this list for back to school. I know, I hate to mention it, but hey, it's inevitable, right? In a week after next weekend. Next weekend's a late long weekend this year. And I was going to read this parental checklist for back to school next Saturday. However, looking over the list, I came to the conclusion that parents of school children are going to need to start practicing and getting ready for this week, right? We only got a week left. So, a parental checklist for back to school. Practice frantically making lunches for kids that they probably won't eat anyway. Ask the utility company to get your son's sneakers down from the power line. Slap a name tag on your kid's phone. After all, it's worth more than your car. Remind the kids of all the things they did this summer so they don't answer the question, what did you do this summer? With nothing. Buy your kid a new binder because there's more writing on the outside of the old one than there ever was inside. Start a savings plan for the 842 school fundraisers you'll be asked to participate in this year. Buy your new kid indoor shoes. Last year's have already evolved into outdoor shoes. Practice driving in school zones by following a slow-moving motorhome for 20 miles. Good luck. Remind yourself, when speaking to your kids, don't refer to any teacher by the size of their butt or lack of hair or both. And finally, locate that missing tuna sandwich from last March that's stuck between the car seats.
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0: Happy tunage from Earth, Wind, and Fire. Back here Saturday night.
1: Hello, Rose. How are ya?
2: Peachy, just peachy. How are you?
1: Awesome. Loving summer. It goes by too fast.
2: Oh, I can't believe it. Unbelievable.
1: I know. Unbelievable. Every year I try, you know, I say to myself, I am going to slow down time this summer. And for some reason, I don't succeed ever.
2: Well, make sure you let the rest of us know the secret if you figure it out, okay?
1: I definitely will, Rose.

0: 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Okay, here's a question.
1: So, Faye, 21% of men apparently say that doing this makes them really nervous. 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

0: From the National Newsroom of the Canadian Press, I'm John Kennedy. The family of a BC man missing after devastating floods in Nepal say they're desperately waiting for news that he and his wife are safe. Deval and Maga Shah were on a spiritual trip near the Nepal-Tibet border when the flooding struck. The death toll in Nepal and Tibet has reached 676, with nearly 3,000 people still missing. Canada says one of 32 missing citizens and permanent residents have been found safe. Ottawa has pledged $5 million in emergency aid, while more than 3,700 people have been rescued in Nepal. BC Premier David Eby has called a by-election for next month in the riding of Abbotsford, Mission, where embattled Conservative leader Carrie Lynn Findlay is set to run. A statement from Eby's office says voting day is set for Saturday, September 26th. Canadian Press reporter Lisa Laporte has the story.
1: The seat became vacant when Conservative MLA Rhianne Gasper resigned earlier this month to give Findlay a chance to get a seat in the legislature. Findlay was elected party leader in May, but her tenure has been far from smooth, with six MLAs leaving her caucus this month to sit as independents, including five in the span of a week.
0: The defectors have questioned her leadership and the direction in which she's taking the party, with one suggesting she was unelectable. An Edmonton-born man is back in Canada after losing his legal fight to remain in the U.S. with his two young sons. Curtis Wright says he spent 9 months in an ICE detention facility in Texas after an old drug conviction resurfaced from when he was 17 years old. He says conditions were harsh, including freezing cells, poor food, and dirty showers. ICE denies the claims. Alberta independence boosters plan to rally outside the provincial legislature ahead of festivities marking the province's birthday.
2: The Alberta Prosperity Project filed a petition earlier this year pushing for a referendum question on quitting Canada. The group says all Albertans are welcome at its gathering today. Separatist leader Jeffrey Rath is scheduled to speak. He's accused Premier Danielle Smith of betraying separatist UCP members, misleading Albertans, and undermining the province's interests in Ottawa. Smith has called a vote for October 19th, but her ballot will instead ask Albertans whether the province should remain in Canada or hold a second binding referendum on leaving Confederation. Jason White, The Canadian Press.
0: A warehouse west of Kyiv, packed with explosives, was hit by a Russian drone strike and triggered a massive fire, spreading to nearby homes and buildings while killing at least 37 people. ABC's Alex Preysha tells the story.
3: Russia and Ukraine trading escalating attacks over the last several weeks. This latest round comes just days after CIA Director John Ratcliffe made an unannounced visit to Moscow. Ukrainian President Volodymyr Zelensky calling it a terrible situation and terrible negligence. The attack sparking a detonation. Ukrainian officials say this warehouse may have been illegally storing munitions.
0: This is the Canadian Press. In sports, Alejandro Kirk drove in the tie-breaking run with a two-out single in the sixth inning, and the Toronto Blue Jays edged the visiting Seattle Mariners 4-3 today, moving one and a half games back of the third AL wildcard berth. Jose Cirino struck out six in seven innings for the win in the second time of three starts. Louis Varlin recorded his 31st save for the Jays, while the Mariners lost their third straight. The Saskatchewan Roughriders outscored the visiting Toronto Argonauts 13-2 in the final quarter tonight to post a 28-24 CFL victory. Roughriders quarterback Trevor Harris threw for 318 yards and two touchdowns as the defending Grey Cup champions improved to 7-4. Han Shu had 19 points and 5 rebounds. Brianna Stewart scored 13 points and added 9 rebounds. And the New York Liberty defeated the visiting Chicago Sky 85-66 today in WNBA action. From the Canadian Press, I'm John Kennedy.
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1: According to research, 21% of men say doing this makes them really nervous. 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
2: 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Yep.
3: It took way too many.
2: Pop one of them funny gummy bears, and yeah, they get nervous.
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0: According to research, 21% of men say doing this makes them really nervous. What what do you think it is? What's something that makes you nervous? Got to ask Evelyn, man. She's got, she's got a...
1: What makes 21% of men nervous doing this? Oh, she says meeting the mother-in-law.
0: Oh, dear, yes. Yeah, or the mother-in-law-to-be, yeah.
1: Yeah, mother-in-law-to-be, yeah.
0: Or the the dad when you're dating somebody.
1: Oh, yeah, well, asking him to marry his daughter.
0: Heavens! That's more than nervous.
1: Yeah. Oh.

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1: I love you. Gotta get the blood going.
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0: Saturday night with Matt. Okay, one way or the other, let's get the correct answer to this question, which is, once again, according to a survey, 21% of men say doing this makes them really nervous. Johnny, what do you think?
1: I've got two answers. The first one that came to mind is men really don't take care of their health and they never go to the doctor. Yeah. So when they go to the doctor, maybe they're feeling anxious or a little nervous or, you know.
2: Yeah, like we were talking about last night. That's right.
1: Yeah. And the other thing is, women do this all the time, but men never do. And that's change their barber or their hairstyle.
2: Yes, that's it. The men, 21% of men, get very nervous about getting a new hairstyle. That's the correct answer.
1: Yeah, I still know some that are our age that are wearing the same haircut from when they were in high school.
2: That they should be nervous about.
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0: Saturday night with Matt. Now, Deb, I don't know if you were in on this the other night or not, but we were talking about what things that make us feel old, that we're getting older. Like Robbie was talking about not being able to put his underwear on while standing up. I was talking about going gray at 40.
1: Got the same.
2: You're premature.
0: What?
2: I'm premature. I'm premature.
3: Well, let's be premature together.

0: Saturday night with Matt Starring.
1: Yeah. Are you live right now?
2: Yeah.
1: Oh, we're live.
0: 250-374-5345.

There is a highway in Australia, runs from Fremantle, and right at the end of it, the very end, is a bar called The Raffles. No stop signs, speed limits, nobody gonna slow me down. Its nickname? Highway to Hell.

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0: From the National Newsroom of the Canadian Press, I'm Hannah Stoles. The family of a Canadian couple missing after deadly flooding along the Nepal-Tibet border is pleading for more information about their whereabouts. Deval Shah and his wife Megha of Port Moody, BC, were in Nepal on a spiritual trip when the flood struck, and Deval's brother says the family has heard nothing from them since Monday. Foreign Affairs Minister Anita Anand says one of 32 missing Canadian citizens and permanent residents has been found safely, leaving 31 still unaccounted for. Officials in Nepal and Tibet report the current death toll at close to 700 people after the flood washed through the border, but more than 3,000 remain missing. ABC's Lionel Moyes has the latest.
1: As the critical window to find people alive narrows following that catastrophic flood along the Nepal-Tibet border, this woman is looking for her brother.
2: He also can be trapped inside the tunnels.
1: And a horrific situation. Hundreds of bodies washing ashore, some as far as 150 miles away in India. Authorities are asking for international help to identify the dead. Many of the Americans missing were in the region for a spiritual journey. Lionel Moyes, ABC News, New York.
0: The Trump administration has announced they've made a deal with Venezuela for the South American country's oil. ABC Washington correspondent Stephen Portnoy explains.
3: President Trump calling it the biggest oil deal in world history, a landmark agreement between the U.S. and Venezuela involving a 100-year lease.
4: I now love Venezuela.
3: Nearly 8 months after he oversaw the ouster of dictator Nicolas Maduro, the president now says the U.S. government will enter a joint venture to control much of Venezuela's vast oil reserves.
0: Venezuelan officials say the fields have a proven potential of 65 billion barrels and could attract $100 billion in investments. Calls for Alberta independence were front and center at rallies in Edmonton and Calgary as the province prepared to mark its birthday and debate over separation continued to build. The political turmoil surrounding BC's Conservative Party is heading into a by-election, with Abbotsford Mission voters set to go to the polls on September 26th. Former NDP Cabinet Minister Pam Alexis will again contest the riding, while Conservative leader Carrie Lynn Finlay is seeking a seat after the previous Conservative MLA resigned. And more than 250,000 voting-age Icelanders are deciding if they should resume long-stalled negotiations to join the European Union. It comes as U.S. President Donald Trump has repeatedly threatened to take over another northern Atlantic nation, Greenland. That's a real concern for voter Hakur Halsen.
5: We should connect ourselves more with our neighboring countries in Europe. Iceland should definitely look more to Europe than the White House at this moment.
0: Opponents of joining the European Union say it will deplete Iceland's rich fishing stocks and point out they already benefit from the free travel zone. Those who favor it believe EU membership could offer protection. This is the Canadian Press. In sports, the Saskatchewan Roughriders outscored the visiting Toronto Argonauts 13-2 in the final quarter to post a 28-24 CFL victory. Alejandro Kirk drove in the tie-breaking run with a two-out single in the sixth inning, and the Toronto Blue Jays edged the visiting Seattle Mariners 4-3 to move 1.5 games back of a third AL wildcard berth. Inter Miami crushed the visiting CF Montreal 7-1 in Major League Soccer play. In Toronto, Daniel Challoway scored in the 70th minute as the hosts earned a 1-1 draw with the visiting New York City FC. Jessica DiFilippo's goal 5 minutes into second-half stoppage time helped the Vancouver Rise salvage a 2-2 draw with the visiting Calgary Wild in Northern Super League action. And Victor Hovland made a pair of 8-foot birdies at the end of his round for a 65-1-shot lead over Ryan Gerard at the Tour Championship. One day remains in the PGA Tour season, and it's wide open in the chase for the $10 million prize. From the Canadian Press, I'm Hannah Stoles.
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I remember in the 80s, I was a DJ at a bar called O'Toole's. It was a popular chain of, you know, dance bars. And the guys and gals dancing and everything. And at the end of the night one time, the manager got all of us after closing time. And we did a wine tasting contest. I woke up the next morning on the floor in one of the booths with the cleaners vacuuming. Closing.

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0: We're just ripping up the tutage.
1: Last weekend of August, man. Let's get it in while we can.
0: Saturday night with Matt Tanya. What's the matter?
2: I don't know if I'm really drunk or you actually played the same song twice.
1: No, I don't think so. No, I got the record of it here.
2: So I am pretty drunk, eh?
1: Yeah, you're... Yeah, yeah.

0: guys are responsible for the resurgence of the car party.
1: Yeah, it is kind of crazy, you know?
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80s, 90s, it's Saturday night with Matt. Here's some, we haven't done this in a while, odd facts. These things are actual and they're rather interesting. Here, I'll just go through a couple of them. How about this one? If you play a round of golf and then drink two cocktails, just two, you know, at the 19th hole,

0: you've just gained more calories than you burned while you're on the golf course. And it's even worse if you took a golf cart, right? What's another one? Ooh, it would take 19 minutes. That's all. 19 minutes to fall to the center of the earth. Okay, good to know. Don't think we'll be trying that anytime soon. Two more. Viagra added to the water in a vase of flowers will make them stand up and live an extra week. I'm sure. Yeah. And finally, a 19th century, while we're on that topic, a 19th century slang for sex was horizontal refreshment.
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0: Saturday night with Matt Kim. I've got Tina Turner. How's that?
1: Oh, Tina, which Tina Turner?
0: Simply
1: the best?
2: Yes.
0: Yeah.
1: Make it so.

0: 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The Saturday Night Show with Matt. 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
1: From the National Newsroom of the Canadian Press, I'm Hannah Stoles. Relatives of a Canadian couple missing after deadly flooding near the Nepal-Tibet border are desperately waiting for word on whether they've been found. Deval Shah and his wife Megha from Port Moody, BC, were traveling in Nepal on a spiritual journey when the flood struck, and their family hasn't heard from them since. Foreign Affairs Minister Anita Anand says one of the 32 Canadians and permanent residents reported missing has been located safely, leaving 31 people still unaccounted for. Search teams are continuing to comb through flood-ravaged parts of Nepal and Tibet as families struggle to learn what happened to the relatives missing after the disaster. Helicopters are bringing survivors out of isolated communities and delivering food, clothing, and other supplies, while residents return to heavily damaged homes to look for belongings and missing family members. What's in a name? Everything, according to Ontario Premier Doug Ford. On Saturday, he unveiled a large Lake Ontario sign in response to President Donald Trump's executive order that would rename the lake as Lake America. But Ford said that order would not change the name bestowed upon the body of water 400 years ago.
2: Well, it's always going to be Lake Ontario, now and forever. President Trump can call it whatever he wants, but I can tell you the rest of the world will always call it Lake Ontario.
1: Lake Ontario is one of the five Great Lakes shared between the U.S. and Canada. Trump's name change followed the collapse of trade talks between the two nations. Supporters of Alberta independence gathered outside the legislature in Edmonton, urging the province to break away from Canada. The rally featured speeches and prayers, with participants saying they're frustrated with Ottawa and believe Alberta would be better off as an independent country. Recently, CIA Director John Ratcliffe made an unannounced visit to Moscow, allegedly warning the Kremlin not to strike NATO allies as it continues its war with Ukraine. ABC's Alex Prussia has the latest.
3: While there's no resolution to Russia's war in Ukraine, sources familiar with the trip tell ABC News that Ratcliffe warned Russia not to attack NATO members. The visit coming amid a growing number of drone incursions in European airspace, fueling speculation that the Kremlin may escalate its war in Ukraine with some kind of intervention in surrounding countries in Europe. Romania, a NATO ally and home to some 1,000 U.S. troops, has had its airspace violated at least 23 times this year.
1: Ukraine has been responding to attacks with its own long-range drone campaign against Russian military and energy targets. Hong Kong's independent bookstores are becoming increasingly difficult places to operate as authorities enforce national security laws. For mainland Chinese readers, the shops have offered access to political books and viewpoints that are difficult to find in China, making them an important source of information and discussion. Recent arrests involving booksellers have prompted some stores to close, while others say they're increasingly unsure which books could attract the attention of authorities. This is the Canadian Press. In sports, the Phoenix Mercury snapped a four-game WNBA losing streak with a 101-69 win over the visiting Toronto Tempo. Isabel Harrison had 16 points and 10 rebounds for the injury-depleted Tempo, who have lost four in a row. Top-ranked Canada earned a spot in the 2028 Los Angeles Olympics on Saturday with a victory over the host Dominican Republic in the championship match of the Women's Volleyball Continental Qualifier. Canada won the best-of-five final in four games. The Toronto Blue Jays can sweep the Seattle Mariners when their three-game series wraps up at Rogers Centre. The Jays, who have won two in a row, are now only 1.5 games back of the third AL wildcard berth. And West Division teams went 2-0 Saturday in CFL action. The Calgary Stampeders had a 28-23 win over the visiting Hamilton Tiger Cats, while the Saskatchewan Roughriders outscored the visiting Toronto Argonauts in a 28-24 victory. From the Canadian Press, I'm Hannah Stoles.
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From winter skating at the Valley View Arena to a summer swim at Brock Pool. That's Kamloops. And so are we. Radio NL.

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1: From the National Newsroom of the Canadian Press, I'm Hannah Stoles. The brother of a Canadian man among those missing after flash floods swept through an area along the Nepal-Tibet border says his family is on edge as they wait for information.
2: Deval Shah and his wife Megan Shah from Port Moody, BC were on a spiritual journey in Nepal when the floods hit. Reached at his home in Mumbai, India, Deval's brother, Kaval Shah, says his family is desperate to know if they've been rescued or found. Local authorities in Nepal say thousands remain missing. Foreign Affairs Minister Anita Anand said Friday almost three dozen Canadians and permanent residents are unaccounted for in the region. Don Mitchell, The Canadian Press.
1: Search teams in Nepal are continuing to comb through areas devastated by flash floods, while relatives of missing people wait at hospitals and relief centers for any word. The disaster has left more than 3,000 people missing across Nepal and Tibet as helicopters evacuate survivors and deliver desperately needed supplies. Premier Doug Ford has unveiled a Lake Ontario sign at a park on the shores of the Great Lake 2 days after U.S. President Donald Trump signed an executive order to change its name to Lake America.
3: The words "now and always" feature below the lake's name on the large blue sign at 50 Point Conservation Area in Hamilton. Ford says he wants to send a message to Trump that Canadians are resilient and strong and, quote, "we will never, ever back down from a bully." Ford and Trump traded personal insults in interviews and social media posts over the past week after Canada-U.S. trade talks broke down and the U.S. imposed 50% tariffs on about $28 billion of Canadian goods. The federal government has responded with 15 to 50% tariffs on hundreds of U.S. products set to take effect September 8th. Lisa Laporte, The Canadian Press.
1: Voters in Abbotsford, Mission will head to the polls September 26th in a by-election that comes as BC's Conservative Party faces significant internal turmoil. Conservative leader Carrie Lynn Findlay is running for the vacant seat, while the NDP has nominated former Agriculture Minister Pam Alexis. Canada's federal court is facing an unprecedented immigration caseload, with Chief Justice Alan Diner warning the current workload is putting intense pressure on judges and staff. Diner says annual immigration filings have risen to more than 30,000 expected this year, up from roughly 5 to 6,000 when he joined the court. He says the court needs additional judges and is looking to technology, like automation and artificial intelligence, to help manage the growing number of cases.
4: There's nothing I can't do with a race car.
1: Tom Cruise will reprise his role as NASCAR driver Cole Trickle in a follow-up to Days of Thunder. Cruise made the announcement from Daytona International Speedway hours before NASCAR's regular season finale. Anne Hathaway will co-star as a team owner and engineer in the film, scheduled to be released by Paramount Pictures on June 2, 2028. This is the Canadian Press. In sports, the Saskatchewan Roughriders outscored the visiting Toronto Argonauts 13-2 in the final quarter to post a 28-24 CFL victory. Alejandro Kirk drove in the tie-breaking run with a two-out single in the sixth inning, and the Toronto Blue Jays edged the visiting Seattle Mariners 4-3 to move 1.5 games back of a third AL wildcard berth. Inter Miami crushed the visiting CF Montreal 7-1 in Major League Soccer play. In Toronto, Daniel Chaloy scored in the 70th minute as the hosts earned a 1-1 draw with the visiting New York City FC. Jessica DiFilippo's goal 5 minutes into second-half stoppage time helped the Vancouver Rise salvage a 2-2 draw with the visiting Calgary Wild in Northern Super League action. And Victor Hovland made a pair of 8-foot birdies at the end of his round for a 65-1 shot lead over Ryan Gerard at the Tour Championship. One day remains in the PGA Tour season, and it's wide open in the chase for the $10 million prize. From the Canadian Press, I'm Hannah Stoles.
0: From the bustle of vendors at the Kamloops Farmers Market to the cheers of a goal scored at Hillside Stadium, that's Kamloops, and so are we. 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
1: From the National Newsroom of the Canadian Press, I'm Hannah Stoles. Relatives of a Canadian couple missing after deadly flooding near the Nepal-Tibet border are desperately waiting for word on whether they've been found. Deval Shah and his wife Megha from Port Moody, BC, were traveling in Nepal on a spiritual journey when the flood struck, and their family hasn't heard from them since. Foreign Affairs Minister Anita Anand says one of the 32 Canadians and permanent residents reported missing has been located safely, leaving 31 people still unaccounted for. One person is dead and five are injured in a shooting at a rave in the southern Swiss canton of Arga, west of Zurich. Police say they're still looking for a suspect and that the motive is unclear. Swiss Daily Blick reported that visitors of the rave initially mistook the shots for fireworks until somebody shouted, "Everyone down." BC Premier David Eby has called a by-election for the next month in the riding of Abbotsford Mission, where embattled Conservative leader Carrie Lynn Finlay is set to run. A statement from Eby's office says voting day is set for Saturday, September 26th. Here's Canadian Press reporter Lisa Laporte.
2: The seat became vacant when Conservative MLA Rhianne Gasper resigned earlier this month to give Findlay a chance to get a seat in the legislature. Findlay was elected party leader in May, but her tenure has been far from smooth, with six MLAs leaving her caucus this month to sit as independents, including five in the span of a week.
1: The defectors have questioned her leadership and the direction in which she's taking the party, with one suggesting she was unelectable. An Edmonton-born man is back in Canada after losing his legal fight to remain in the U.S. with his two young sons. Curtis Wright says he spent about 9 months in ICE detention in Texas after an old drug conviction resurfaced from when he was 17 years old. Wright eventually gave up his appeal and was removed to Canada, leaving his 8 and 11-year-old sons in Texas. Dozens were killed in a massive Russian drone strike on an ammunition warehouse west of the Ukrainian capital Friday night.
3: In one of the deadliest attacks on Ukraine this year, a massive Russian drone hit a warehouse just outside the capital, Kyiv. The warehouse storing shells, mines, and other ammunition, triggering a huge explosion, killing at least 37 people and injuring dozens of others, including children. President Zelensky posting on social media saying the surrounding infrastructure, including residential buildings and a care home for the elderly and disabled, suffering significant damage. Lama Hassan, ABC News, London.
1: Olivia Rodrigo has turned a major music festival into a fundraiser for women's well-being, raising $20 million for organizations working on health, workplace protection, and legal rights. The 23-year-old singer brought together performers like Chappell Roan, Doechii, and Bikini Kill for Daisy Chain Fields in Irvine, California, with $10 million going to 10 nonprofit partners. Philanthropist Melinda French Gates surprised Rodrigo during her set with another $10 million pledge through her organization, Pivotal Ventures. This is the Canadian Press. In sports, the Phoenix Mercury snapped a four-game WNBA losing streak with a 101-69 win over the visiting Toronto Tempo. Isabel Harrison had 16 points and 10 rebounds for the injury-depleted Tempo, who have lost four in a row. Top-ranked Canada earned a spot in the 2028 Los Angeles Olympics on Saturday with a victory over the host Dominican Republic in the championship match of the Women's Volleyball Continental Qualifier. Canada won the best-of-five final in four games. The Toronto Blue Jays can sweep the Seattle Mariners when their three-game series wraps up at Rogers Centre. The Jays, who have won two in a row, are now only 1.5 games back of the third AL wildcard berth. And West Division teams went 2-0 Saturday in CFL action. The Calgary Stampeders had a 28-23 win over the visiting Hamilton Tiger Cats, while the Saskatchewan Roughriders outscored the visiting Toronto Argonauts in a 28-24 victory. From the Canadian Press, I'm Hannah Stoles.
0: From the swoosh of freshly tuned skis slicing powder down some peaks to a distant buzz of a water skier slicing through Kamloops Lake. That's Kamloops, and so are we. 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

traffic delays are measured by how many cars are on a passing train or the number of big-horned sheep in a passing herd. And where either is a legitimate excuse for running late. It's the Kamloops you know, and the Kamloops we're proud to be part of. This is Radio NL.

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1: From the National Newsroom of the Canadian Press, I'm Hannah Stolz. Foreign Affairs Minister Anita Anand says one of the 32 Canadian citizens and permanent residents missing in the Nepal-Tibet flooding disaster has been found safely. The family of a Canadian couple still missing say at this point they're hoping for a miracle where they see them again. The Nepali army is trying desperately to get into a power plant where workers may be trapped after the deadly flood. ABC foreign correspondent Britt Clennett is in Nepal with the latest.
2: Attempts to drill a hole into tunnels at a power plant where they believe over 100 people may be trapped.
3: Hoping against odds that dozens of people trapped in hydropower projects might still be rescued.
2: And far downstream, hundreds of bodies are washing ashore, some as far as in Kushinagar, India. According to officials there, roughly 150 miles away. The vast number of bodies leading to authorities requesting international help to identify the dead.
1: Over 600 people have been killed and almost 3,000 are still missing. The chair of an expert immigration panel says it's too early to say whether Canada's immigration system is back under control.
4: Prime Minister Mark Carney made the claim last month, as he acknowledged that immigration levels had been too high. But Parisa Mububi from the C.D. Howe Institute's Immigration Targets Council says before it can make that claim, the government needs to further cut down the number of temporary residents in the country and keep better track of when temporary residents leave Canada. The Immigration Department has pledged to work with the Canada Border Services Agency to do a better job tracking exits. Jason White, The Canadian Press.
1: A shooting at a rave in the northern Swiss canton of Arga killed at least one person and left five injured. Police say the circumstances of the crime and possible motives are still unclear. They're still looking for a suspect. It was reported in a Swiss newspaper that the gunshots were initially mistaken for fireworks until rave visitors heard someone yell, "Everyone get down." Day three of campaigning in Quebec's provincial election brought promises on immigration, transit, taxes, and home care.
5: Party Quebecois leader Paul St-Pierre Plamondon pledged to cut temporary immigration by more than half, arguing recent immigration levels have put added pressure on housing and public services. Meanwhile, Quebec Solidarco spokesperson Ruby Gazal pledged their party will spend $23 billion over 10 years on public transit if elected. Conservative leader Éric Duhaime turned to the cost of living, promising to pull Quebec out of the cap-and-trade carbon market and suspend the provincial fuel tax for at least 5 months. The province's campaign is scheduled to last 39 days with an election scheduled for October 5th. Don Mitchell, The Canadian Press.
1: And the Venice Film Festival is on the horizon to kick off the busy fall film festival season. There will be plenty of stars gracing the red carpet when the 83rd edition of the festival kicks off on Wednesday, like Robert Pattinson, George Clooney, and Penelope Cruz. This is The Canadian Press. In sports, veteran right-hander Max Scherzer will be on the mound today as the Toronto Blue Jays look to sweep the visiting Seattle Mariners in their three-game weekend series. Toronto is 1.5 games back of a third AL wildcard spot. The Ottawa Redblacks, who have lost all 10 of their games this season, will attempt to get in the win column as they host the BC Lions tonight in CFL action. AFC Toronto will host the Ottawa Rapid at BMO Field in the lone Northern Super League game on today's schedule. The second-place Rapid are 1 point behind the front-running Montreal Roses and 5 up on third-place Toronto side. And Canada's women's volleyball team is returning to the Olympics. The squad earned a berth in the 2028 Los Angeles game yesterday with a win over the host Dominican Republic in the championship final of the Continental Qualifier. Canada won the best-of-five final match in 4 games. It'll be Canada's 4th appearance at the Olympics and the first since 1996. From the Canadian Press, I'm Hannah Stolz.
0: It's a city born of two rivers merging, but a community nurtured by the calloused hands who cut the trees, mined the earth, farmed the soil, and tended to those same hands in times of need. This is Kamloops, and we're proud to be part of its roots as well. We are Radio NL.

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1: Radio NL.

decades ahead of Vancouver and Toronto, it was the first city in North America to elect a Chinese Canadian as its mayor. It's also the first and only city to adopt a gun-slinging trout as its unofficial mascot. To keep up with how else Kamloops remains on the leading edge, Radio NL News and RadioNL.com.

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1: From the National Newsroom of the Canadian Press, I'm Hannah Stoles. The death toll in the Nepal-Tibet flooding disaster has risen to over 750 as rescuers continue their desperate search for survivors. ABC's Lionel Moyes has the details.
2: Families remain gathered at relief centers hoping to learn the fate of their loved ones as teams search the mud and debris for more survivors. Chinese state media showing rescue teams arriving at the border crossing to see everything gone. Hundreds of bodies washing ashore, some as far as 150 miles away in India. Authorities are asking for international help to identify the dead.
1: There are over 3,000 people still reported missing. Of the missing people, 31 are Canadian citizens or permanent residents, with one person found yesterday. Kaval Shah, whose brother and sister-in-law are among the missing Canadians, is calling on the federal government to get answers from Nepal. Canada has said it will send $5 million in urgent humanitarian aid, with the money earmarked for organizations like the Red Cross to deliver assistance to people on the ground. Today's the final day of campaigning before three federal by-elections.
3: Two of the races will replace former cabinet ministers in Vancouver and Toronto in what are considered safe Liberal seats. But in the rural Quebec riding of Chicoutimi-Lefioré, the 2025 election was a tight three-way race that came down to just over 1,500 votes. That riding opened up when popular Conservative MP Richard Martel resigned his seat to sit in the Senate. So that will likely be the race to watch, and recent polls suggest the vast majority of Quebecers agree with Prime Minister Mark Carney's decision to walk away from negotiations with the U.S. Jason White, The Canadian Press.
1: A shooting at a rave in the northern Swiss canton of Arga killed one person and left five injured. Police say the circumstances of the crime and possible motives are still unclear. They're still looking for a suspect. Swiss DJ Tegipo, who was performing at the rave, wrote on social media that the shooting was absolutely heartbreaking. Ontario Premier Doug Ford unveiled a large Lake Ontario sign in response to U.S. President Donald Trump's executive order that would rename the lake as Lake America. But Ford said that order would not change the name bestowed upon the body of water 400 years ago.
4: That's our message to President Trump. We're resilient and we're strong Canadians. We're always going to protect our sovereignty. Always. And we'll never, ever back down from a bully. Ever.
1: Lake Ontario is one of the five Great Lakes shared between the U.S. and Canada. Trump's name change followed the collapsed trade talks between the two nations. Volunteers carried out a more than 15-hour operation to rescue a man who got off-road in the Sierra Nevada in California and was stranded on a small ledge. Team spokesperson Mitchell Query says the challenge for the four-person team was having no time to spare with thousands of feet of vertical exposure below. He says he credits the climber, Rob Martin, with having the strength and will to live. This is the Canadian Press. In sports, veteran right-hander Max Scherzer will be on the mound today as the Toronto Blue Jays look to sweep the visiting Seattle Mariners in their three-game weekend series. Toronto is 1.5 games back of a third AL wildcard spot. The Ottawa Redblacks, who have lost all 10 of their games this season, will attempt to get in the win column as they host the BC Lions tonight in CFL action. AFC Toronto will host the Ottawa Rapid at BMO Field in the lone Northern Super League game on today's schedule. The second-place Rapid are 1 point behind the front-running Montreal Roses and 5 up on third-place Toronto side. And Canada's women's volleyball team is returning to the Olympics. The squad earned a berth in the 2028 Los Angeles game yesterday with a win over the host Dominican Republic in the championship final of the Continental Qualifier. Canada won the best-of-five final match in 4 games. It'll be Canada's 4th appearance at the Olympics and the first since 1996. From the Canadian Press, I'm Hannah Stoles.
0: We're the proud voice of a booming Blazers Nation. But we don't hang our hats on those boys alone. When the North Paws are on the diamond, the Wolf Pack is on the prowl. United is on the pitch, or the classics are in the pool. Radio NL Sports has you covered.

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1: From the National Newsroom of the Canadian Press, I'm Don Mitchell. Residents in flood-affected districts in Nepal are being urged to stay alert as authorities warn of the potential for more fresh flooding. Water levels are rising in the Bodakoshe River, which flows from Tibet into central Nepal. Flood warnings were sent to phones today as rescue crews worked to clear a major highway. Wednesday's catastrophic floods killed at least 760 people and left more than 3,000 missing in both Nepal and Tibet. In an update yesterday, Foreign Affairs Minister Anita Anand revealed one of 32 Canadian citizens and permanent residents missing in the region has been found safely. It brings the total number of Canadians whose whereabouts have not been confirmed to 31, although Anand admitted that total could fluctuate in the coming days. Many of the missing were believed to have been on a pilgrimage to Mount Kailash in Tibet, a sacred site for Hindus, Buddhists, and others. Elsewhere, Premier Daniel Smith is set to speak in Calgary today at an Alberta Day event ahead of the province's birthday on Tuesday. The rally acknowledged the day the district became a Canadian province on September 1, 1905. Smith's speech at Calgary's Heritage Park comes a day after Alberta separatists converged outside the legislature in Edmonton, many saying Alberta would be better off not being a part of Canada. The premier has called for a vote October 19th. It will ask Albertans whether the province should remain in Canada or hold a second binding referendum on leaving. Meanwhile, voters are set to head to the polls in three federal by-elections across Canada tomorrow. Two ridings, one in BC and the other in Ontario, are considered fairly safe Liberal seats, both of which were vacated by former cabinet ministers. The Liberal seats in North Vancouver Capilano and Ontario's Beaches York were vacated by Jonathan Wilkinson and Nate Erskine Smith, respectively. Quebec's Chicoutimi-Lefjord opened up when Conservative MP Richard Martel was approached by Prime Minister Mark Carney, who nominated him for a seat in the Senate. The chair of an expert panel on immigration is suggesting Ottawa needs to do more with its policies around temporary residents.
2: Prime Minister Mark Carney made the claim last month as he acknowledged that immigration levels had been too high. But Parisa Mububi from the C.D. Howe Institute's Immigration Targets Council says before it can make that claim, the government needs to further cut down the number of temporary residents in the country and keep better track of when temporary residents leave Canada. The Immigration Department has pledged to work with the Canada Border Services Agency to do a better job tracking exits. Jason White, The Canadian Press.
1: And finally, Iceland's voters have rejected a referendum to start negotiations to join the European Union. National broadcaster RUV said opponents defeated the measure by a margin of 52.8% to 47.2%. The result means the issue has been put to rest for a second time in about a decade after the Eurosceptic government ended EU talks. The referendum was held amid concerns over U.S. President Donald Trump's threats towards Greenland, prompting some voters to consider European solidarity. This is the Canadian Press. In sports, the Toronto Blue Jays will send veteran righty Max Scherzer to the mound as they seek a sweep in a three-game weekend series with the Seattle Mariners. The Jays are 1.5 games back of the third AL wildcard spot. Lefty Logan Gilbert is scheduled to start for the Mariners, who have lost three in a row. In the CFL, the Ottawa Redblacks will try again to win their first game of the season when they face the BC Lions in the only game today. The Redblacks have lost all 10 of their games this season. The 5-5 Lions have won four straight and are 2 points behind the third-place Winnipeg Blue Bombers in the West Division. And Denis Shapovalov of Richmond Hill, Ontario, will play on day one of the U.S. Open. He'll face Miromir Kitsmanovic of Serbia in the first round of men's singles. Leila Fernandez of Laval, Quebec, will face Shui Zhang of China in the first round of women's singles, while third seed Felix Auger-Aliassime of Montreal will play Rinki Hijikata of Australia tomorrow. From the Canadian Press, I'm Don Mitchell.
0: From the sounds of sanctuary at the BC Wildlife Park to the call of bald eagles standing watch over Peterson Creek, that's Kamloops, and so are we. 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
1: From the National Newsroom of the Canadian Press, I'm Don Mitchell. Residents and travelers in Nepal are on alert today after authorities warned of new flooding as water levels rise in the Bodokoshe River. Flood warnings were sent to phones early today as rescue crews worked feverishly to find survivors from Wednesday's initial flash flood. ABC's Britt Clanette is in Nepal.
2: Amid the catastrophe, a glimmer of hope. A seven-year-old girl dug out from under the rubble after rescuers heard her cries. As authorities worked desperately to recover more of those still unaccounted for. Among the missing Americans is a group of pilgrims on a spiritual journey to Mount Kailash.
1: Authorities say a combined 800 people have now been killed in the catastrophe in Nepal and Tibet, with more than 3,000 missing. Malaysia is another country that is pledging to bring relief in the form of search and rescue teams and $1 million in aid. Most of the passengers and crew from a capsized ferry off the coast of northern Cyprus have been rescued, according to Turkish media. The catamaran-style boat was traveling from the port of Kyrena to the Turkish port of Tashushu today. The Turkish ambassador to Nicosia revealed there were some casualties, but did not specify how many. The ferry reportedly was carrying 259 passengers and 8 crew members, with several taken to hospital. Closer to home in BC, the Thompson-Nicola Regional District has lifted the last evacuation order related to the out-of-control Ainslie Creek wildfire. The regional district said in a statement that about 248 properties remain on evacuation alert as of yesterday afternoon. It says property owners are free to return, but should use caution and be aware of any hazards in the area. An evacuation order issued by the Spuzzum First Nation remains in place. Premier Doug Ford unveiled a Lake Ontario sign at a park on the shores of the Great Lake yesterday, just 2 days after U.S. President Donald Trump signed an executive order to change its name to Lake America.
3: The words "now and always" feature below the lake's name on the large blue sign at 50 Point Conservation Area in Hamilton. Ford says he wants to send a message to Trump that Canadians are resilient and strong and, quote, "we will never, ever back down from a bully." Ford and Trump traded personal insults in interviews and social media posts over the past week after Canada-U.S. trade talks broke down and the U.S. imposed 50% tariffs on about $28 billion of Canadian goods. The federal government has responded with 15 to 50% tariffs on hundreds of U.S. products set to take effect September 8th. Lisa Laporte, The Canadian Press.
1: And finally, NASA's $4.3 billion Roman Space Telescope is on its way. SpaceX sending the telescope into the cosmos after daybreak via a Falcon Heavy rocket from the Kennedy Space Center. The device is headed toward an observation point about 1.6 million kilometers from the Earth, and it's expected to gaze on hidden parts of the universe. The bus-sized telescope, named after NASA's late first chief astronomer, Nancy Grace Roman, it will take more than 3 months to reach its destination. This is the Canadian Press. In sports, the Toronto Blue Jays will send veteran righty Max Scherzer to the mound as they seek a sweep in a 3-game weekend series with the Seattle Mariners. The Jays are 1.5 games back of the third AL wildcard spot. Lefty Logan Gilbert is scheduled to start for the Mariners, who have lost 3 in a row. In the CFL, the Ottawa Redblacks will try again to win their first game of the season when they face the BC Lions in the only game today. The Redblacks have lost all 10 of their games this season. The 5-5 Lions have won 4 straight and are 2 points behind the third-place Winnipeg Blue Bombers in the West Division. And Denis Shapovalov of Richmond Hill, Ontario, will play on day one of the U.S. Open. He'll face Miromir Kitsmanovic of Serbia in the first round of men's singles. Leila Fernandez of Laval, Quebec, will face Shui Zhang of China in the first round of women's singles, while third seed Felix Auger-Aliassime of Montreal will play Rinki Hijikata of Australia tomorrow. From the Canadian Press, I'm Don Mitchell.
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0: from the National Newsroom of the Canadian Press. I'm Don Mitchell. Authorities in Nepal are into day five of search and rescue campaigns after Wednesday's devastating flash floods killed hundreds of people and displaced thousands of others. The devastation along the Nepal-Tibet border may not be over as officials warn of further flooding as water levels rise. ABC's Britt Clinette is on the ground in Budjur, Nepal, with the latest.
1: Officials say over 750 are dead and more than 3,000 missing across Nepal and Tibet. Homes and buildings completely buried under mud, neighborhoods flattened, the Nepal Valley completely inundated. Monsoons and heavy fog making recovery efforts even more difficult.
0: Residents in flood-affected districts have been urged to stay alert as the potential for more flooding looms as water levels in the Bodakoshe River, which flows from Tibet into central Nepal, continue to rise. At least seven people have died after a ferry carrying nearly 270 passengers and crew capsized off the coast of northern Cyprus. Turkish media reporting some 237 people have been rescued and a search is underway for another 24 people. The catamaran-style boat was traveling from the port of Kyrena to the Turkish port of Tashushu today. Nearly 25 years ago, the 9/11 attacks upended the sleepy screening protocols in place at airports, triggering a permanent shift in how Canadian passengers experience travel. Before then, passengers on domestic flights could pass through a cursory security screening and reach the gate without even brandishing a boarding pass or ID. Former Air Canada CEO Callan Rovinescu, who was a senior executive at the time, says security checks became much more onerous in the months and years afterward.
2: Family members used to be able to come right up to the gate and all that. That stopped immediately after 9/11. And this is the beginning of people having to remove their liquids, put their electronics in the bin.
0: On September 2001, 19 Al-Qaeda-affiliated hijackers strolled through metal detectors at U.S. airports armed with knives and mace before commandeering four commercial jetliners and flying them into the World Trade Center, the Pentagon, and a field in Pennsylvania, killing almost 3,000 people. Elsewhere, today's the final day of campaigning before three federal by-elections.
3: Two of the races will replace former cabinet ministers in Vancouver and Toronto in what are considered safe Liberal seats. But in the rural Quebec riding of Chicoutimi-Lefjord, the 2025 election was a tight three-way race that came down to just over 1,500 votes. That riding opened up when popular Conservative MP Richard Martel resigned his seat to sit in the Senate. So that will likely be the race to watch. And recent polls suggest the vast majority of Quebecers agree with Prime Minister Mark Carney's decision to walk away from negotiations with the U.S. Jason White, the Canadian Press.
0: And finally, Premier Daniel Smith is set to speak in Calgary today at an event marking Alberta Day. Alberta officially became a Canadian province on September 1, 1905. Smith's speech at Calgary's Heritage Park comes as a vote on October 19th nears, and it will ask Albertans whether the province should remain in Canada or hold a second binding referendum on leaving the country. This is the Canadian Press. In sports, Denis Shapovalov of Richmond Hill, Ontario, will play on day one of the U.S. Open. He'll face Miramir Kicmanovic of Serbia in the first round of men's singles. Leila Fernandez of Laval, Quebec, will face Shuai Zhuang of China in the first round of women's singles, while third-seeded Felix Auger-Aliassime of Montreal plays Rinki Hijikata of Australia tomorrow. In Major League Baseball, the Toronto Blue Jays will send veteran righty Max Scherzer to the mound as they seek to sweep a three-game weekend series with the Seattle Mariners. Lefty Logan Gilbert is scheduled to start for the Mariners, who have lost three in a row. The Jays are 1.5 games back of the third AL wildcard spot. AFC Toronto will host Ottawa Rapid at BMO Field in the lone Northern Super League game on today's schedule. The second-place Rapid are 1 point behind the front-running Montreal Roses and 5 up on third-place Toronto. And Canada's women's volleyball team is returning to the Olympics. The squad earned a berth in the 2028 Los Angeles Games yesterday with a win over the host Dominican Republic in the championship final of the Continental Qualifier. From the Canadian Press, I'm Don Mitchell.
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11: Greetings, pet lovers. I'm your host, pet trendologist Charlotte Reed, and I welcome our listeners who tune in each week from around the globe. Have you heard about the dog mom walk movement? Well, it's a fast-growing community trend focused on bringing dog owners and their pets together through organized social strolls. Co-founded in 2023 by friends Anna and Claudia, the movement began as a simple way for pet parents to connect. It has since rapidly expanded into a massive network, hosting large-scale events that span from Palm Beach all the way down to Miami-Dade County, Florida. Now, it is state-sponsored and state-thought of here in Florida, but don't be deterred. Well, at its core, the movement aims to build a strong support system for dog owners while giving pets a safe, structured environment to socialize and make new friends. The walks are designed to fight the isolation often felt in major metropolitan areas, allowing like-minded animal lovers to establish genuine, long-lasting friendships. While the events are branded around dog moms, the organizers emphasize a highly inclusive environment where dog dads and full families are equally welcome to join the pack. To keep the events engaging, the destinations change constantly, taking participants on pet-friendly tours of South Florida's best venues. The group helps local residents discover dog-friendly businesses, routing their walks through outdoor parks, artisan festivals, and local eateries. When the summer heat or the humidity peaks, the movement adopts by moving the events inside in air-conditioned, pet-friendly spaces like malls. These walks have evolved from casual get-togethers into highly anticipated community experiences, complete with local vendor pop-ups, custom merch, and goodie bags. Sponsors frequently participate and join the walks to hand out treats, samples, and more, while dogs show up sporting official group bandanas. By blending pet exercise, local business promotion, and human networking, the Dog Mom Walk has established itself as a staple of modern pet culture. So why don't you get more involved with your canine community? Consider working with a group of women and starting a dog walk movement where you live. Let me know how it goes. And if you need advice, you can always reach me at team@thepetbuzz.com. Now it's time for the show rundown for the best in pet talk radio. This week on the Pet Buzz, I'm talking about
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11: And whether our pets are high-flying agility athletes or senior companions navigating the family living room, maintaining their strength and mobility is core to a long, happy canine life. Today, we are diving deep into the rapidly growing field of veterinary sports medicine with a true pioneer in animal movement, Dr. Kelly Fishman. As the founder of Strut animal mobility specialist and a leading expert in veterinary rehabilitation and integrative care, Dr. Fishman specializes in cutting through the wellness hype to provide science-backed strategies that keep dogs and cats moving comfortably at every stage of life. Dr. Fishman, welcome to the conversation. Let's start by discussing how pet parents can catch subtle changes in animal mobility long before a limp or injury becomes obvious. Let's start with a little bit of sexy and what's hot right now in your area of veterinary medicine. What about AI?
13: AI, I cannot wait to see where AI goes in helping us rehab veterinarians do early diagnosis of pain and mobility issues. So Charlotte, I don't know if you know, but there already is an AI-powered pain detection tool for cats based off the feline Grimace scale. I don't use it a lot because I deal mostly with senior cats with arthritis as a rehab veterinarian, but that's something that pet parents can use right away on their smartphone to help monitor pain in kitties. Now, dogs are a little bit harder. And I know the team at NC State is looking into wearables. So putting a collar on your dog and trying to detect how their gait is changing. And that could be something, a gait change or a limp because of pain. And they've showed some early information that might be pretty accurate in helping pet parents diagnose pain.
11: Okay. So one of the things I know that we're all looking at these days, and it seems like every 6 months they're changing and redefining and trying to improve, is we can't forget about wearable technology. What's your perspective on pet owners using wearable active trackers to monitor recovery? And do these devices provide clinically useful data for sports medicine?
13: So I encourage my pet parents, if they're willing to make the investment, because it can be pretty pricey. And then there's also upsells, like, is it tracking how long your dog is walking with GPS? So it can be pretty expensive. But what I tell them is I love them as a baseline. So before your dog has surgery, even during a time of transitioning from a pain med to not being on a pain medication. So we're just trying to see, is my dog really painful? What are their mobility levels? We can use those trackers to get a baseline. And then we know, are they improving? Are they walking longer? Are they sleeping more? Because that's one of the things that these wearables can detect. And then I could use that information to help decide how my dog is responding to treatment or to pain medication. So that's something that a pet parent can look at and they could say, wow, he's sleeping so much better. Let's take him off that pain medication. And is my dog continuing to sleep better? So I'm happy with his current pain status.
11: Well, if you have just joined me, I'm so excited. I'm talking with Dr. Kelly Fishman when we're talking about canine sports and how it affects a dog's body. So what are some of the most common soft tissue or joint injuries that competitive agility or working dogs face today that pet parents should watch out for?
13: So we actually have some stats. So we know that they get a lot of shoulder tendon issues. Also not surprising because, first of all, dogs are front wheel drive. They put most of their weight on their front end compared to their hind end. And then we put them into dog sports like agility and fly ball that are really traumatic to the front end. They're jumping down from A-frames. They're going to the box turn. And when they do fly ball, so those types of things really put more strain on the tendons in the wrist and in the shoulders. And the third is actually in the hind end, and that's the iliopsoas. That is a hip flexor. So that one is a known injury when dogs miss a jump and they hit the bar. That's a real concern for an iliopsoas injury.
11: Wow. Okay, let's spend a little time in our interview discussing preventative care and integrative treatments. So you have a prehab approach. You advocate healthier for proactive care. What does a baseline conditioning and injury prevention routine look like for an active dog? He doesn't have to be an agility dog. He just has to be a dog who's out and about getting a nice walk every day.
13: Yeah. And so I love this question because dogs love exercise. They were built to constantly move, especially Charlotte, are dogs that are meant to really be working. So perhaps like your little Maltese or your Chihuahuas, fine doing a 20-minute walk and spending most of their days underneath your desk, relaxing. But our large breed working dogs, they need to have a lot of exercise. So what I tell pet parents to do is let's start a fitness program. And what that means is we're going to lead your dog through exercises. And why? Well, because they're going to engage mentally. It's going to be stimulating for them. And then we're going to build muscle to help support their body. So it's a healthy way of getting their energy out. So you have to do certain strengthening exercises like plank. For my agility dogs, I do shoulder stabilization exercises like push-ups. You could do things like squats and plyometrics, which means jumping to build cardiovascular endurance. So that's an example of a pre-rehab fitness program that I would put my canine athletes on and then my healthy adult large breed dogs that are bored out of their mind.
14: Hey, we need to take a commercial break. And when we return, Dr. Kelly Fishman and I will finish our conversation about sports medicine and rehabilitation. In segment two, we'll also be discussing celebrity pet buzz and pet money matters.
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11: Do you have the need to feed? Enjoy our tasty morsel in the celebrity pet dish. The Queen is dead. The queen of country music, Dolly Parton, passed away on Tuesday, August 25th. Of course, I will remember her most for her belief that her dog was her lifesaver. At a significant moment in her life, she believed that Popeye coming to her was an immediate act of God.
2: And now, the latest news about celebrities and their pets. It's
3: Obsession. Aren't they cute?
4: What's the name?
11: What we see in our dogs, and particularly in dark times, Dolly saw too. She saw loyalty, companionship, and love of God. Turns out her dog Popeye, a Boston Terrier, owned by Dolly Parton in the 1980s, famously saved her life during a dark moment of deep depression and heartbreak. In interviews and in her memoirs, Dolly on Dolly, she said that she was dealing with an intense personal heartbreak, exhaustion, and career stress when she sat upstairs in her bedroom and looked at a gun kept in her nightstand drawer. Just as she picked up the gun, Popeye came running up the stairs and jumped on the bed, startling her and snapping her back into reality. Parton later reflected that the unexpected interruption felt like a sign, noting that God is dog spelled backwards, and that her little dog might have been the exact intervention she needed at that moment.
1: Time for your medication, Hammy. Let me get the SimPill to make sure you take the meds. With SimPill, you can't dislodge the meds from the oral gel admitted from the top of the device. Well, there's chicken, beef, or peanut butter. How about we use the peanut butter today? Okay. Hammy, sit. Now start licking. What a treat.
11: Well, we're back with Dr. Kelly Fishman. She's amazing. So recently, we have seen more practitioners take a muscle-first paradigm. So why is shifting the clinical focus toward the fascia, the tendons, and muscle health so critical for joint stability compared to traditional bone-centric treatments?
13: So first of all, traditional bone-centric treatments, if your dog has arthritis or has an ACL tear, that would actually be a total knee replacement or a total hip replacement. That's something that is really not on the table for most animals. So we have to look outside the joint because we could only do so much repair. And why is it a good thing to start looking at the fascia? The fascia is this layer of tissue that's between the muscle and the skin. And I, as a rehab practitioner or as a massage therapist, can also do this, is to manipulate the fascia. And a dog that comes into my appointment comes in really tight and hunched, and then after myofascial treatment, walks out with more mobility, better posture, and less pain. But I don't want to forget muscle, because we need to have strong muscles in a dog that has hip issues in their hind end to support the joint. We also know that dogs that have strong muscles are going to move more because they have the strength to keep going on longer walks, the strength to jump into the car. And some other things about muscle health is that it almost acts as a natural anti-inflammatory. So if you have an inflamed joint, it actually can release the body's own natural anti-inflammatory compounds to help reduce inflammation and pain in the joint. So that's very important. And there's been a couple of studies that have shown that we could feed something from a fertilized egg yolk, which is called fortitropin, and that helps to prevent some of the muscle loss that happens after injury in animals, or potentially even as animals are aging and they lose muscle because they're aging.
11: So with so many canine athletes and larger dogs having similar problems, do we have a specific supplement routine for them as a preventative?
13: Yeah, absolutely. And here's what I tell pet parents. I would start early. What does that mean? I would start right after they are a puppy and they transition to an adult. And the three things I do, and two are supplements. And then the first one is weight control, which is one of the most important things to do. But joint supplements. What is the best supplement for arthritis prevention? And arthritis being the most common cause of pain and mobility and decreased quality of life as dogs and cats age. It is omega-3 fatty acids or fish oil. So talk to your vet about that, because your dose for your Frenchie is going to be different than your dose for your Labrador. If pets don't love fish oil, you can try something like a green-lipped mussel. Myo's pet, which has that phototropin in it that has been shown to build muscle after injury and in senior dogs as well, helps with mobility. They have a green-lipped mussel addition. So you could do a muscle plus joint support combo, which is very helpful. Now, the other thing that might be great is type 2 collagen. So type 2 collagen seems to be protective in younger active dogs for their joints. And then not forgetting muscle again, you need to help build muscle by feeding a high quality protein from an animal source, if possible. And then the other thing is feeding the Myo's pet. We know it helps prevent age-related mobility decline in senior dogs, and then also works to reduce some of the muscle loss that we see after certain surgeries, like the TPLO surgery to correct the ACL.
11: I want to talk to you about aquatic therapy. Do you recommend it? Do you do it at your practice?
13: So aquatic therapy means using water to help relieve some of the stress on the dog's body to get them to move better. And it could be something like a swim, something like an underwater treadmill, which I do use. Why the hydrotherapy is great? Because that water is heated. Just being in the water, there's certain effects that are really good for the muscles and the joints. And then we could take that dog and we can start moving them. And now we understand that movement is incredibly important for older arthritic dogs.
11: Thank you so much for coming. Give us your website. What is it?
13: So it's Strut Animal. So a happy dog or a happy cat struts. So S-T-R-U-T, strutanimal.com. I have a YouTube, a Instagram, a Facebook, and a Substack.
11: Okay. Well, thanks again. Just to remind you, I was talking with Dr. Kelly Fishman about trends in veterinary sports medicine. Having a pet costs money, so pet money does matter. 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
11: 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Also in our next segment, I'm sharing the hot topics that are being discussed at dog parks around the country.
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28: Imagine you've had a few drinks and think it's okay to drive. Imagine you're fighting to focus on the road. Imagine your reaction time is slower. Imagine being unable to move. Imagine seeing glass and blood. Imagine feeling pain and fear. Now imagine that's not you. It's the person you hit. Imagine thinking it's okay. Think again. If you drink, don't drive.
29: This show is about pets, and there are always plenty of pets in the Sirius studio. 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
14: Let's kick off this segment with the I Like You of the Week. Need this.
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30: I like it.
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30: I like it.
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14: The Need Orthopedic Bed is a premium vet-designed sleep system engineered specifically around how cats move, rest, and recover throughout every stage of life. Using a human-grade, high-density memory foam foundation, the bed features proprietary Ergo contour system with 4 smooth raised contours and a gentle central dip. This structure guides cats into an anatomically optimized resting position, evenly distributing their body weight, eliminating deep pressure points, and preventing the restless repositioning that disrupts restorative sleep. Tailored for an unheated all-season use, it pairs its therapeutic joint support with a low-entry 2.3-inch profile to ensure senior cats can sleep in and out effortlessly. The science-backed design recently achieved major industry recognition by winning 2 honors at the prestigious 2026 Pet Innovation Awards. Specifically, the non-heated model was named the Cat Health Innovation of the Year for its highly effective approach to addressing the interconnected physical challenges of feline aging. At the same time, its sister product, the heated version, captured the Senior Pet Mobility and Comfort Product of the Year award, solidifying Need Cats as a premier leader in global health and wellness.

0: 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At the Pet Buzz, we love to answer your questions so that we can provide you with up-to-date information from industry specialists, ultimately helping pet owners make informed decisions for their pet's health, safety, and well-being.
1: Mail call.
2: Dear Charlotte, the Pet Buzz at my New York City dog park focuses on pet food recalls, pet travel safety regulations, and defensive pet healthcare strategies. All this in the dog park of all places? Can you provide me with some perspective on these topics? What do I need to know? Charlie, senior dog dad from the benches of the Union Square Dog Park, NYC.
3: You got mail.
0: Dear Charlie Sr., I always love the Union Square Dog Park. Great group of dog lovers there. Send my regards to the folks at Union Square. It's important to know that we need to pay attention to recent headlines across the country, which have put pet owners on high alert as to multiple high-profile pet food recalls reshaping how pet owners approach nutrition safety and pet health care. Within just the last few weeks, federal regulators and major brands have issued nationwide safety notices ranging from bacterial threats like salmonella contamination in specialty raw food diets to sudden voluntary actions by brands like Frome Family Foods over potential metal contamination in canned formulas. These rapid-fire events highlight how easily pathogens and foreign materials can slip into the supply chain, prompting many pet owners to abandon bulk and bag storage containers and keep their original packaging, to quickly cross-examining lot numbers against FDA safety recall database. Frankly, it's best to keep the food in the bag in a storage container. Well, regarding this topic, enact a Google alert on your pet food brand to keep abreast of manufacturing and other issues. Now, here's the next topic people are talking about a lot. New boundaries for interstate and international pet travel. Well, at the same time, traveling with a companion animal has become considerably more bureaucratic due to strict new regional biosecurity measures. The emergence of the New World screwworm cases in parts of the southern United States has triggered aggressive containment policies to prevent the parasitic pest from spreading further through domestic animal transit. For instance, the USDA APHIS regulations and reciprocal agreements mean that pet dogs crossing borders, such as traveling to or returning from Mexico, now require a formal screwworm clearance certificate signed by an accredited veterinarian within a narrow 5-day window. Various state veterinary offices have implemented similar pre-movement health certificate checks, forcing families to meticulously plan road trips and multi-state moves well in advance to avoid quarantine delays. Well, regarding this topic, check your pet's vaccinations to make sure they're up to date. Get a health certificate from your veterinarian dated within 10 days of your departure. Now, for international travel, additional planning and healthcare requirements may be needed. So give yourself plenty of time to research the requirements for pets for your destination country

0: as well as from the United States. When returning to the U.S. from abroad, your dog must meet all U.S. entry requirements upon return. And lastly, think about the collective shift toward proactive care. These simultaneous health and logistical hurdles are driving a cultural shift in the pet owner community from passive consumption to active defensive care management. Discussion boards and community groups are flooded with pet owners exchanging advice on how to do this and that. And also, they're bringing these topics to light so that pet parents are not reevaluating their immediate purchasing habits, but are also building a more resilient network that prioritizes transparency, rigorous testing, and strict compliance with animal health authorities. Well, regarding this topic, to screen independent food manufacturers and track shifting transit laws, look up State Department of Agricultural registries to confirm active processing permits and inspect product labels for direct contact details and batch codes. Stay updated on transportation rules by checking the Federal Motor Carrier Safety Administration database and local Department of Transportation sites, or subscribe to Logistics Association newsletters for simplified legal breakdowns. This is important stuff in our mailbag today, so we're going to carry this response into our final segment. Stay tuned. Time now for a hard commercial break. Also, up next are our features, Global Pet News, which has to do with tilapia skin to help pet burns. Our game day report, football season is just about to start. And our Tell Me Something Good, which focuses on a cat that takes place on an Ohio construction site.
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0: It's time to finish discussing the importance of paying attention to recent multiple high-profile pet food recalls, reshaping how pet owners approach nutrition safety and pet health care. Really, you want to make sure that whatever happens that can affect your pet, you keep up. So it's important with all of the news and with all of the recalls and all of the changing regulations, especially when it comes to dog food, that you spot early clinical signs of illness or parasitic infection. You want to monitor for general symptoms like low-grade fevers. You want to be persistent about noticing if your dog is fatigued or has a sudden loss of appetite. GI parasites typically cause distinct early warning signs, including chronic bloating, unexplained weight loss, stomach cramps, and prolonged diarrhea. So it's very important in these very crazy times to put a Google alert, as I said, on your pet food brand. But you also want to keep the pet food bag, that's the bag the food comes stored in, and then shove it in your pet food container, because it's important to have that batch and lot number off the pet food bag. You also want to look through the bag quickly, not with your hands, but take a scoop and look at it, make sure the bag smells healthy. Make sure you seal it back up. You want to use some clips, 3 or 4 clips per bag, so the food content doesn't get stale or old or rancid. And if your pet isn't feeling well, make sure you're not going to give it a day. You're going to notice the behavior and take care, if that means scheduling a vet visit or seeing how he's feeling. Give it 2 or 3 days, no more, before you get him to the vet. Let's discuss my global pet news picks for the week. Catch this news.
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0: Tilapia skin bandages are revolutionizing veterinary burn care by acting as an advanced biological substitute that dramatically accelerates the healing process. Developed from a technique originally used on human patients in Brazil, this pioneering treatment transfers vital collagen proteins directly to the animal's injured tissue. This fish skin matrix promotes faster cell attachment, triggers cell growth, and stimulates a massive increase in vascularization. For example, domestic pets like dogs and cats treated at centers like the VCA Valley Oak Veterinary Center have shown unprecedented recovery, growing healthy new skin over severe leg burns in as little as 5 days. Beyond rapid tissue regeneration, the fish skin provides immediate and profound pain relief for suffering animals. Traditional cloth, gauze, and ointments often fail on severe animal burns because they require agonizing daily changes that stress the animal and disrupt newly forming tissue. Sterilized tilapia skin, however, is exceptionally resilient, retains moisture, and can be left securely sutured onto a wound for up to 2 or 3 weeks at a time. Because the fish skin naturally adheres like a protective shield and eventually falls off its own like a scab, it shields exposed nerve endings, reduces the need for heavy pain medication, and minimizes human handling during crucial recovery periods. This unorthodox biological dressing has proven uniquely effective for wildlife caught in environmental disasters. Veterinarians at UC Davis first proved the concept on wild black bears and mountain lions whose paw pads were completely destroyed by intense California wildfires. Standard bandages are impractical for wild animals because they tend to chew or swallow the materials, leading to dangerous intestinal blockage. Tilapia skin solves this hurdle entirely because it's completely harmless and digestible if ingested. The stunning access of these wildlife trials has led to global field deployments, allowing international rescue networks to successfully treat burned jaguars, anteaters, and snakes across diverse habitats worldwide. The sterilization of tilapia skin is a rigorous multi-step medical process designed to eliminate all pathogens and the fish odor while fully preserving the delicate collagen proteins, because standard heat sterilization, like autoclaving, would cook the skin and destroy its healing properties. Scientists and veterinarians use a specialized combination of chemical cleaning, radiation, and cold preservation.
15: Are you ready for some football?
2: With football season starting in the next few weeks, many sports enthusiasts will be tailgating with friends and family, including their four-legged fur kids. According to the American Tailgating Association, bringing your animal with you to a tailgate can make for a very enjoyable experience. Here are a few tailgating tips to get you prepared. Tailgating with pets requires careful preparation to keep animals safe, hydrated, and comfortable amidst large crowds, loud noises, and unpredictable weather. The environment can be overwhelming for animals, making it essential to monitor their stress levels constantly. Watching for signs of distress, such as excessive panting, pacing, or a tucked tail, will help you determine if your pet needs a quiet break away from the festivities. A primary hazard at any tailgate is the abundance of food and equipment. Human treats like onions, grapes, cooked bones, fatty meats, and alcohol are highly toxic to pets and must be kept strictly out of reach. Additionally, you must set up a designated safe zone for your animal that is positioned far away from hot grills, sharp tools, heavy foot traffic, and moving vehicles to prevent accidental burns or injuries. To ensure a smooth game day, pack a dedicated pet utility kit alongside your own gear. This kit should include plenty of fresh water, portable bowls, a sturdy leash, waste bags, and a favorite toy or blanket to provide comfort. Bringing a pop-up canopy or umbrella is also crucial for creating shade, ensuring your pet stays cool and protected from the sun throughout the event. Most of all, be safe and have fun. Now, when is kickoff?
0: I love a good human interest story featuring pets and their people. What about you? Construction Kitty.
16: And that's like,
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18: News of the day got you down? No worries. Pet trendologist Charlotte Reed is here with Tell Me Something Good.
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0: In late July 2026, Chase Guello, an operating supervisor for River Reach Construction in Barberton, Ohio, was working on a job site when he heard a faint, desperate cry. He traced the sound directly to a massive Komatsu excavator. Tucked precisely beneath the heavy machinery was a tiny, terrified orange kitten. Chase didn't hesitate. He carefully removed the excavator's heavy skid plate and helped the little kitten crawl safely out of the bottom of the machine. The crew immediately cleaned up the kitten and fed her. Though they originally intended to just rescue her, the entire construction team instantly fell in love and made a unanimous decision. She wasn't going anywhere. They named her Sue, short for Komatsu, and officially designate her as the company's new resident shop cat and mascot. The crew wasted no time giving Sue the full construction worker treatment. They custom made her a tiny safety vest and a tiny hard hat, making her the most spoiled and beloved member of the team. By August of 2026, Sue's story went completely viral on Instagram. The story spread so far that the heavy equipment manufacturer, Komatsu, actually caught wind of their tiny namesake. To celebrate the rescue, the company sent Sue her very own custom care package. Sue went from being a helpless stray trapped in heavy machinery to a landing and a secure full-time position surrounded by a whole crew of not only best friends, but best family members. Now that story about Komatsu, that's really something good. Well, did you hear the bells? That means it's time to wrap the show. But before we go, we want to give you a preview of next week's show. Next week on the Best in Pet Talk Radio, we're talking about the hoarding situation of the 36 border collies in Palm City, Florida. And of course, we need to thank this week's guest. Thank you so much, veterinarian Dr. Kelly Fishman. And now we must thank our sponsors. 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
21: I'm Simon Cowell for PETA. Far be it from me to be critical, but I find it really appalling that this year thousands of dogs will die of heat stroke inside parked cars. There people thought that that little errand would only take a minute, or it wasn't that hot. But delays happen, and temperatures inside a car quickly rise in summer, even when the window's cracked. Never, ever leave your dog inside a parked car. Your dog idolizes you. In warm weather, keep him safe at home.
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5: From the National Newsroom of the Canadian Press, I'm Don Mitchell. Authorities in Nepal sent out more warnings today of potential fresh flooding as water levels rise in a major waterway which flows from Tibet into central Nepal. Wednesday's catastrophic floods killed at least 800 people and left more than 3,000 missing in Nepal and Tibet. Despite that, there are American travelers who say they plan to go ahead with their trip in the region. ABC's Britt Clinette explains from Budur, Nepal.
6: Authorities work desperately to recover more of those still unaccounted for. Among the missing Americans is a group of pilgrims on a spiritual journey to Mount Kailash.
7: We do pray for them and all those that are being affected by this, and that's why we're here.
6: In Kathmandu, we meet Kailash pilgrims from Arkansas, Cynthia Pitchford and Haley Kuntz, who landed the day the flood hit, but they're determined to set off on the pilgrimage.
8: This has been in the works for about 5 years.
9: Did you ever think about maybe postponing it?
8: No.
6: They'll take a different route, but in a few weeks will end up at the flood-hit border crossing.
5: Meanwhile, Foreign Affairs Minister Anita Anand revealed yesterday one of 32 Canadian citizens and permanent residents missing in the region has been found safely. It brings the total number of Canadians whose whereabouts haven't been confirmed to 31, although Anand admitted that total could fluctuate in the coming days. Many of the missing were believed to have been on a pilgrimage to Mount Kailash in Tibet, a sacred site for Hindus, Buddhists, and others. Tropical storm Carina has strengthened into a hurricane in the Pacific Ocean. The National Hurricane Center says it could become a major storm this week. Today, Carina is far out at sea and not threatening land. It has sustained winds of 128 kilometers per hour, making it a Category 1 hurricane. Elsewhere, Premier Daniel Smith is set to speak in Calgary today at an event marking Alberta Day. It's the 121st anniversary as a province in Canada.
10: Alberta officially became a Canadian province on September 1, 1905, and the province has planned various festivities ahead of the special occasion. Smith's speech comes as the province separation referendum nears. The premier has called for a vote on October 19th that will ask Albertans whether the province should remain in Canada or hold a second binding referendum on leaving the country. On Saturday, Alberta separatists converged outside the legislature in Edmonton, with many saying Alberta would be better off without Canada, having joined Confederation 121 years ago. Hannah Stoles, The Canadian Press.
5: And Iceland voters have rejected a referendum that would have restarted negotiations to join the European Union.
29: Iceland's left-leaning coalition government moved up the EU referendum it planned for next year after President Trump mistakenly named Iceland four times while speaking about his designs on Greenland. Two of the more than 265,000 eligible voters.
30: Definitely look more to Europe than the White House.
31: What's happening in the EU is not to my liking. It's like a big burning ship.
29: Although Iceland is a NATO member, supporters said the EU would offer greater protection if Trump ever made similar threats toward their island.
5: National broadcaster RUV said opponents defeated the measure by a margin of 52.8% to 47.2%. This is the Canadian Press. In sports, Denis Shapovalov of Richmond Hill, Ontario, will play on day one of the U.S. Open. He'll face Miromir Kecmanovic of Serbia in the first round of men's singles. Leila Fernandez of Laval, Quebec, will face Shuai Zhuang of China in the first round of women's singles, while third-seeded Felix Auger-Aliassime of Montreal plays Rinki Hijikata of Australia tomorrow. In Major League Baseball, the Toronto Blue Jays will send veteran righty Max Scherzer to the mound as they seek to sweep a three-game weekend series with the Seattle Mariners. Lefty Logan Gilbert is scheduled to start for the Mariners, who have lost three in a row. The Jays are 1.5 games back of the third AL wildcard spot. AFC Toronto will host Ottawa Rapid at BMO Field in the lone Northern Super League game on today's schedule. The second place Rapid are 1 point behind the front-running Montreal Roses and 5 up on third place Toronto. And Canada's women's volleyball team is returning to the Olympics. The squad earned a berth in the 2028 Los Angeles Games yesterday with a win over the host Dominican Republic in the championship final of the Continental Qualifier. From the Canadian Press, I'm Don Mitchell.
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0: From the National Newsroom of the Canadian Press, I'm Don Mitchell. Search and rescue efforts continue in Nepal this weekend following Wednesday's deadly flooding, which has killed at least 800 people and left thousands still unaccounted for. ABC's Brit Clinette is in Budur, Nepal.
1: Amid the catastrophe, a glimmer of hope. A seven-year-old girl dug out from under the rubble after rescuers heard her cries. As authorities work desperately to recover more of those still unaccounted for. Among the missing Americans is a group of pilgrims on a spiritual journey to Mount Kailash.
0: Authorities have issued warnings of potential new flooding as water levels rise in the Bodagoshi River, which flows from Tibet into central Nepal. Google Maps has officially updated the name of Lake Ontario to Lake America for users in the United States.
2: While people in the U.S. will see it as Lake America, Google Maps will still display it in Canada as Lake Ontario, unless users here specifically search for the term Lake America. The search giant says it made the change because the U.S. government's geographic names database formally changed the name to Lake America. People outside of Canada and the U.S. will see it written out both ways. U.S. President Donald Trump signed an executive order on Thursday to change the name of the body of water after trade talks broke down between Ottawa and Washington, and Canada announced its plans to retaliate. Kyle Duggan, The Canadian Press, Ottawa.
0: Meanwhile, Ontario Premier Doug Ford appeared on U.S. television again today. The provincial leader had some words about Trump's executive order renaming Lake Ontario.
3: No one's going to call it Lake of America. It's been Lake Ontario for hundreds of years. It's going to continue being Lake Ontario. And it's just so disappointing.
0: Ford unveiled a Lake Ontario Now and Always sign near Grimsby, Ontario yesterday, wearing a Team Canada soccer jersey. The cost of living and the economy is expected to take center stage on day four of Quebec's election campaign. The Quebec Liberal Party is promising to cap rents and service fees for seniors in privately managed homes, while Quebec Solidaire wants a rent cap for all tenants. The Quebec Conservatives are expected to announce plans to abolish the sales tax on used goods. Meanwhile, the coalition Avenir Quebec laid out its fiscal plan, which will include a deficit of about $2 billion per year until 2031. And NASA's newest space telescope lifted off from the Kennedy Space Center in Florida this morning.
4: 3, 2, 1, ignition, and liftoff. Go Falcon Heavy and go Roman Space Telescope.
0: Named after NASA's late first chief astronomer, the telescope is expected to survey stars and galaxies over the next 5 years. Scientist and former television host Bill Nye, the science guy, spoke with ABC News on what he hopes this telescope will achieve in the dark pockets of space it's about to explore.
5: What we're looking for with this thing, among other things, is dark matter, dark energy. And this seems to be, or rather it is, a force in the cosmos that is just not understood. And so this is really nominally a very, very exciting time if we can learn more about this.
0: The $4 billion Roman will need at least 3 months of space travel to reach its destination. This is the Canadian Press. In sports, the BC Lions will be in Ottawa tonight to take on the Red Blacks in CFL action. The 5-5 Lions are on a two-game win streak, while the 0-10 Red Blacks are coming off a 46-16 loss to Montreal. In Major League Baseball, the Toronto Blue Jays will look to complete a sweep of their three-game series, hosting the Seattle Mariners this afternoon. Toronto's 1.5 games out of the last American League wildcard spot. And meanwhile, the Blue Jays opened up their Hall of Excellence yesterday ahead of an afternoon ceremony for 2026 inductee Buck Martinez at Rogers Center. During the ceremony, Jays president and CEO Mark Shapiro said the section will honor the franchise's greatest contributors.
6: The Hall of Excellence creates a permanent home for the stories, achievements, and memories of the players and leaders who helped to build this franchise and shape Blue Jays history.
0: Shapiro said the hall will provide a space to honor players, coaches, managers, builders, and broadcasters, past, present, and future. From the Canadian Press, I'm Don Mitchell.
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Good morning, I'm Leah Miller. Back to school for a lot of people coming up or already. And on our social media pages today, it's show and tell. Something you're proud of, something that you made, really anything. I want to hear from you. Spin Doctors, Two Princes now.

70s, 80s, 90s, Bruce Springsteen and A Hungry Heart. Good morning, I'm Leah Miller. I happened to meet someone by the same name as me, and that doesn't happen very often. And Lea Michele celebrates her birthday today. She's 40, the actress, and she spells it the correct way as well. L-E-A, that's the correct way, just so you know. But I met somebody.

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4: From Westside to Aberdeen,

Michael Strahan has a new title. Dad of Five reports that the former NFL star quietly welcomed a baby girl with longtime girlfriend Kayla Quick earlier this year. Congratulations to them. Beautiful day, and you too.

After being shelved for 3 years, Coyote vs. Acme finally hitting theaters. It hits this weekend, and the movie was originally scrapped by Warner Brothers as a tax write-off, but we're back. It's back. Will Forte, one of my favorites, is in it.

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0: from the National Newsroom of the Canadian Press, I'm Don Mitchell. Authorities in Nepal sent out more warnings today of potential fresh flooding as water levels rise in a major waterway which flows from Tibet into central Nepal. Associated Press correspondent Victoria Milko is on the ground in Nepal.
1: We're in Dading, where we're seeing some of the roads are opening up, including parts of the main Nepal highway that was shut down. The highway serves as a major way for things to get in and out of Kathmandu, and there's fears there may be shortages ahead of the autumn festival season. We've been getting warnings all morning that the river levels might be rising and that water is moving very, very fast, so locals have been advised to move way to higher zones, away to safety.
0: Wednesday's catastrophic floods killed at least 800 people and left more than 3,000 missing in Nepal and Tibet. As of today, Google Maps is now displaying Lake America when people in the United States search for the term. It comes after U.S. President Donald Trump signed an executive order this week to change Lake Ontario's name. In an interview with ABC News, Ontario Premier Doug Ford said the move by Washington in the heat of a trade war is silly.
2: It was like something out of Saturday Night Live when he signed a document saying change to Lake America. No one's going to call it Lake of America. It's been Lake Ontario for hundreds of years. It's going to continue being Lake Ontario. And it's just so disappointing.
0: Meanwhile, Alberta Premier Danielle Smith is set to travel to the U.S. this coming week to meet with American officials. Smith recently said she wants to see Canada double down on diplomacy and avoid any further escalations of their trade war. In a statement Friday, a spokesperson said that Smith and the province's senior U.S. representative, Nathan Cooper, will meet with the commissioner of the Tennessee Department of Tourism, the head of the Nashville Chamber of Commerce, and the CEO of the Nashville Convention and Visitors Corporation. The chair of an expert panel on immigration is suggesting Ottawa needs to do more on its policies around temporary residents.
3: Prime Minister Mark Carney made the claim last month as he acknowledged that immigration levels had been too high. But Parisa Mububi from the C.D. Howe Institute's Immigration Targets Council says before it can make that claim, the government needs to further cut down the number of temporary residents in the country and keep better track of when temporary residents leave Canada. The Immigration Department has pledged to work with the Canada Border Services Agency to do a better job tracking exits. Jason White, The Canadian Press.
0: And Iceland voters have rejected a referendum that would have restarted negotiations to join the European Union.
4: Iceland's left-leaning coalition government moved up the EU referendum it planned for next year after President Trump mistakenly named Iceland four times while speaking about his designs on Greenland. Two of the more than 265,000 eligible voters
5: definitely look more to Europe than the White House.
6: What's happening in the EU is not to my liking. It's like a big burning ship.
4: Although Iceland is a NATO member, supporters said the EU would offer greater protection if Trump ever made similar threats toward their island.
0: National broadcaster RUV said opponents defeated the measure by a margin of 52.8% to 47.2%. This is the Canadian Press. In sports, there are two Canadians in action today at the U.S. Open Grand Slam Tournament. Denis Shapovalov is set to take on Serbia's Miromir Kecmanic in the opening round of men's singles play. On the women's side, Leyla Fernandez goes head-to-head with Shui Zhang from China. In Major League Baseball, the Toronto Blue Jays will look to complete a sweep of their three-game series with the Seattle Mariners this afternoon. Toronto won 8-1 on Friday before taking a 4-3 victory yesterday. Max Scherzer is set to start for the Jays, while Logan Gilbert gets the ball for the Mariners. The BC Lions will be in Ottawa tonight when they take on the Red Blacks in the only CFL game today. The 5-5 Lions are on a two-game win streak, while the 0-10 Red Blacks are coming off a 46-16 loss to Montreal. And the Dutch Football Federation is calling for an international summit to discuss the future of FIFA after becoming the latest nation to call for new leadership at the global soccer governing body today. From the Canadian Press, I'm Don Mitchell.
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You remember back in school we had show and tell day? Well, that's what we're doing on our social media pages today. It's show and tell. Tell us something you're proud of. Show us something you made. Anything, really.

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I gone, gone, gone, she been gone so long, she been gone, gone, gone so long. I gone, gone, gone, she been gone so long, gone, gone, gone, she been gone so long.

All right, if you grew up watching The Flintstones, here's a fun one. Ryan Gosling is helping bring Bedrock back with a new live-action movie, and this time about grown-up Bam Bam Rubble. Yeah. All Carrick on the way, it's Eurythmics. Here comes the rain again.

0: 70s, 80s, 90s, Tony Basil and Mickey. What a week it's been, right? We've lost Dolly Parton, actor Tim Curry, and sad news for Transformer fans. Peter Cullen, the Canadian voice actor who brought Optimus Prime to life for more than 40 years, passed away at the age of 85.
1: Before time began, there was the Cube.
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1: I am Optimus Prime.
0: Peter Cullen was also the voice of Eeyore in Winnie the Pooh, and he worked on everything from Knight Rider to Predator. And for many fans, he wasn't just the voice of Optimus Prime.
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Time you see a landscaping crew out working, maybe give them a little wave. A new report highlights just how much skill goes into the job, from handling heavy equipment to working long days outdoors in the summer heat to doing all the work that they do. Thank you. It's John Chetteteer and Paul.

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0: From the National Newsroom of the Canadian Press, I'm Lisa Laporte. Authorities in Nepal issued additional warnings today about potential flash floods as water levels rise in a major waterway that flows from Tibet into central Nepal. Wednesday's catastrophic floods killed at least 800 people and left more than 3,000 others missing in Nepal and Tibet. Foreign Affairs Minister Anita Anand revealed yesterday that 31 Canadian citizens and permanent residents remain missing in the region. Today is the final day of campaigning before three federal by-elections.
1: Two of the races will replace former cabinet ministers in Vancouver and Toronto in what are considered safe Liberal seats. But in the rural Quebec riding of Chicoutimi-Lefioré, the 2025 election was a tight three-way race that came down to just over 1,500 votes. That riding opened up when popular Conservative MP Richard Martel resigned his seat to sit in the Senate. So that will likely be the race to watch. And recent polls suggest the vast majority of Quebecers agree with Prime Minister Mark Carney's decision to walk away from negotiations with the U.S. Jason White, The Canadian Press.
0: Google Maps has officially updated the name of Lake Ontario to Lake America for users in the U.S.
2: While people in the U.S. will see it as Lake America, Google Maps will still display it in Canada as Lake Ontario, unless users here specifically search for the term Lake America. The search giant says it made the change because the U.S. government's geographic names database formally changed the name to Lake America. People outside of Canada and the U.S. will see it written out both ways. U.S. President Donald Trump signed an executive order on Thursday to change the name of the body of water after trade talks broke down between Ottawa and Washington, and Canada announced its plans to retaliate. Kyle Duggan, The Canadian Press, Ottawa.
0: The cost of living and the economy are expected to take center stage today on day four of Quebec's election campaign. The Quebec Liberal Party is promising to cap rents and service fees for seniors in privately managed homes, while Quebec Solidaire wants a rent cap for all tenants. The Quebec Conservatives are expected to announce plans to abolish the sales tax on used goods. And the Coalition Avenir Quebec laid out its fiscal plan, which would include a deficit of about $2 billion a year until 2031.
3: Okay, what did we forget this time?
4: I haven't forgotten a thing, Maya.
3: Who is this? Why are you on my son's phone?
4: Because I have your son.
3: What?
0: And a new action thriller starring Gal Gadot is set to debut on Amazon Prime this Wednesday. The Runner follows the story of a lawyer played by Gadot who travels through London on foot to catch a client and save her kidnapped son. It's set for a theatrical release on September 10th. This is the Canadian Press. In sports, the BC Lions and Ottawa Redblacks go head-to-head tonight in CFL action in a matchup of the last-place teams in each division. The Toronto Blue Jays and Seattle Mariners are at play this hour in Major League Baseball action. The Jays opened their new Hall of Excellence yesterday ahead of an afternoon ceremony for 2026 inductee Buck Martinez at Rogers Centre. Toronto Blue Jays president and CEO Mark Shapiro spoke at the ceremony.
5: The Hall of Excellence creates a permanent home for the stories, achievements, and memories of the players and leaders who helped to build this franchise and shape Blue Jays history.
0: The Jays went into today's game a game and a half out of the last American League wildcard spot. And Chelsea has made official the signing of Argentina goalkeeper Emiliano Martinez. From the Canadian Press, I'm Lisa Laporte.
6: From the bustle of vendors at the Kamloops Farmers Market to the cheers of a goal scored at Hillside Stadium, that's Kamloops, and so are we. Radio NL. And

I always loved going to school when we had a show and tell day with back to school here coming up. It's show and tell day on our social. Something you're proud of, something you made. Love to see that. Part-time lover, Stevie Wonder.

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0: 70s, 80s, 90s, B-52s, and Love Shack. We also heard a Foreigner back there. If you are wanting a trip back to 1979, the band's classic Head Games album getting a massive expanded reissue on October 30th. It's going to be packed with unreleased tracks, alternate versions, even a previously unheard live concert from the original tour. And one of the coolest finds is a song called Trouble, which never made the original album and now features a newly added guitar solo from Peter Frampton. How cool is that?
1: Some go patoom, some go patwang, some go smack, and some go thwack, followed by a crack. 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

Hey, wait a minute. Is that a shoulder shimmy you just did to that song on Radio NL? Nice. Very nice. Subtle, but nice.

0: From the National Newsroom of the Canadian Press, I'm Lisa Laporte. The death toll in Nepal has risen to at least 800 people as rescue efforts there continue, 5 days after devastating flash floods left thousands of others missing. Nepal's Foreign Secretary Amrit Bahadur says they are doing all they can when it comes to rescue and recovery.
1: Our immediate national priority remains clear: to save lives, locate missing persons, rescue them, and provide urgent relief to survivors, and ensure that affected Nepalese as well as foreigners receive appropriate assistance and support.
0: Foreign Affairs Minister Anita Anand confirmed yesterday that there are 31 Canadian citizens and permanent residents missing in the region. It's the final day of campaigning ahead of three federal by-elections tomorrow. McGill University political science professor Daniel Balland says the race to watch is in the Quebec riding of Chicoutimi-Lafjord. The Saguenay region of Quebec has been particularly hard hit by U.S. President Donald Trump's tariffs. It's a major producer of aluminum and forestry, while home to a significant number of dairy farmers. Ontario Premier Doug Ford told ABC News today both the U.S. and Canada will suffer if the trade war continues between the two countries. He also talked about U.S. President Donald Trump's executive order renaming Lake Ontario Lake America.
2: It was like something out of Saturday Night Live when he signed a document saying change to Lake America. No one's going to call it Lake of America. It's been Lake Ontario for hundreds of years. It's going to continue being Lake Ontario. And it's just so disappointing.
0: Trump's executive order came after he and Ford traded personal insults in the days following the breakdown of Canada-U.S. trade talks. Iran's supreme leader is calling for Muslim unity against the U.S. and Israel. Iran's official IRNA news agency reports Ayatollah Mojtaba Khamenei urged the rulers of Muslim nations, to, quote, know your real enemy in a letter to religious leaders attending a conference in Tehran. And a popular amusement park ride that first debuted at the Minnesota State Fair is turning 100.
3: The Tilt-A-Whirl ride has been a mainstay at amusement parks across the country. The Rice County Historical Society says it was invented by Herbert Selner after he failed at making a water ride with spinning boats, and his brother suggested making a land-bound version. Mike Premanderson says he remembers his grandparents bringing him to the fair and the Tilt-A-Whirl.
4: We love to bring our kids and do the same thing, and it's definitely a family tradition. Knowing that it's 100 years old this year is pretty crazy, but I'm glad that we get to be a part of it.
3: I'm Donna Warner.
0: This is the Canadian Press. In sports, the BC Lions will be in Ottawa tonight to take on the Red Blacks in CFL action. It's a matchup of the two last-place teams in each division. The Toronto Blue Jays and Seattle Mariners are at play this hour in Major League Baseball action. The Jays opened their new Hall of Excellence yesterday. Toronto Blue Jays president and CEO Mark Shapiro said the hall will serve as an important purpose for the team and for its fans.
5: Beginning this year, fans will have a voice in helping us identify future Hall of Fame inductees with a chance to vote here at the hall and online to help us determine who the candidates are moving forward and who will make a lasting impact on our club and be celebrated in the hall.
0: An afternoon ceremony was held yesterday for 2026 inductee Buck Martinez at Rogers Center. From the Canadian Press, I'm Lisa Laporte.
6: From the swoosh of freshly tuned skis slicing powder down Sun Peaks to a distant buzz of a water skier slicing through Kamloops Lake. 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

70s, 80s, 90s, more than words can say, and Alias. 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And John Bon Jovi's

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7: Where traffic delays are measured by how many cars are on a passing train, or the number of big-horned sheep in a passing herd, and where either is a legitimate excuse for running late. It's the Kamloops you know, and the Kamloops we're proud to be part of. 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

Lisa Ling, author and journalist and television personality, celebrating her birthday today. So is Warren Buffett, who's considered one of the most successful investors of all time. He has several businesses, including Geico, Duracell, and Dairy Queen. Smart guy.

0: You've been waiting, and now it's back. The Heartland Country Festival has been rescheduled for September 4th and 5th at Sunpeak Center Stage. And what a show it's going to be! 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

0: From the National Newsroom of the Canadian Press, I'm Lisa Laporte. The death toll in Nepal has risen to at least 800 people as rescue efforts there continue, 5 days after devastating flash floods left thousands of others missing. Authorities in Nepal are warning of possible fresh flooding while urging residents in flood-impacted areas to stay on high alert. This after their Chinese counterparts warned of increased water flow upstream in the Bodakoshi River. Foreign Affairs Minister Anita Anand confirmed yesterday that there are 31 Canadian citizens and permanent residents missing in the region. Today is the final day of campaigning before three federal by-elections.
1: Two of the races will replace former cabinet ministers in Vancouver and Toronto in what are considered safe Liberal seats. But in the rural Quebec riding of Chicoutimi-Lefjord, the 2025 election was a tight three-way race that came down to just over 1,500 votes. That riding opened up when popular Conservative MP Richard Martel resigned his seat to sit in the Senate. So that will likely be the race to watch, and recent polls suggest the vast majority of Quebecers agree with Prime Minister Mark Carney's decision to walk away from negotiations with the U.S. Jason White, The Canadian Press.
0: Alberta separatists converged outside the provincial legislature in Edmonton yesterday ahead of the province's birthday. Many of them prayed while listening to sermons, with others saying Alberta would be better off without Canada after it joined Confederation 121 years ago. Rally attendee Skip McCauley says he wants change.
2: I'm tired of being told how to live my life, and I'm a gun enthusiast. I've been a good citizen all my life. I've registered my guns, and they all went prohibited. Now they want me to give them up, and you know, it's just going against the wrong way.
0: Alberta officially became a province on September 1st, 1905, with various festivities planned for this weekend to mark Tuesday's anniversary. At least eight people are dead after a ferry carrying nearly 270 passengers and crew capsized off the coast of Cyprus. Officials say 237 people have been rescued, while the search continues for 22 others.
3: Did you stretch? You a big stretcher? It's so good for you. You ready?
0: Spider-Man Brand New Day topped the box office for the fifth weekend in a row. Studio estimates say the film, starring Tom Holland and Zendaya, raked in $22.2 million in the U.S. and Canada. This brings the movie's worldwide total to $2.33 billion U.S., making it the fourth highest grossing film of all time. This is the Canadian Press. In sports, the BC Lions and Ottawa Red Blacks go head-to-head tonight in CFL action in a matchup of the last-place teams in each division. The Toronto Blue Jays and Seattle Mariners are at play this hour in Major League Baseball action. The Jays opened their new Hall of Excellence yesterday ahead of an afternoon ceremony for 2026 inductee Buck Martinez at Rogers Centre. Toronto Blue Jays president and CEO Mark Shapiro spoke at the ceremony.
4: The Hall of Excellence creates a permanent home for the stories, achievements, and memories of the players and leaders who helped to build this franchise and shape Blue Jays history.
0: The Jays went into today's game 1.5 games out of the last American League wildcard spot. And Chelsea has made official the signing of Argentina goalkeeper Emiliano Martinez. From the Canadian Press, I'm Lisa Laporte.
5: It's a city born of two rivers merging, but a community nurtured by the calloused hands who cut the trees, mined the earth, farmed the soil, and tended to those same hands in times of need. This is Kamloops, and we're proud to be part of its roots as well. We are Radio NL.

0: 70s, 80s, 90s Pet Shop Boys and West End Girls. We also heard some Ozzy a little while ago. And it looks like Ozzy Osbourne's story is headed to the big screen. Yeah, Ozzy's son Jack says the script for a biopic is finished. The family is meeting with directors. They already have an actor in mind to play the Prince of Darkness. And Jack says that the goal is simple, make a movie for fans, not an artsy project. So if you're an Ozzy fan, this one's definitely on the radar.
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8: Decades ahead of Vancouver and Toronto, it was the first city in North America to elect a Chinese Canadian as its mayor. It's also the first and only city to adopt a gun-slinging trout as its unofficial mascot. To keep up with how else Kamloops remains on the leading edge, Radio NL News and RadioNL.com.

country legends are teaming up for a good cause again. Farm Aid returns September 26th with Willie Nelson, Neil Young, and John Mellencamp. Dave Matthews on the bill as well, all performing in Virginia Beach. The event has raised more than $85 million for family farmers since 1985. Mellencamp on the way. It's R.E.M. now.

0: from the National Newsroom of the Canadian Press, I'm Lisa Laporte. Nepal's Foreign Secretary Amrit Bahudur Ray says the government continues its communication and coordination with the international community following Wednesday's deadly flash floods that killed hundreds of people and left thousands more missing.
1: A dedicated emergency control room at the Ministry of Foreign Affairs is coordinating with the relevant agencies as well as with the families of missing people. Our diplomatic missions are also constantly sharing and updating verified information and facilitating communication with families and extend any necessary assistance, identification, and repatriation procedures.
0: There are 31 Canadian citizens and permanent residents missing in the region. Ontario Premier Doug Ford says U.S. President Donald Trump's name change for Lake Ontario won't stick. Ford spoke to ABC's This Week Today.
2: It was like something out of Saturday Night Live when he signed documents saying change to Lake America. No one's going to call it Lake of America. It's been Lake Ontario for hundreds of years. It's going to continue being Lake Ontario. And it's just so disappointing because I love the U.S. I love the American people. Canadians love the American people. We differentiate between the great American people and the president.
0: While users in Canada will still see Lake Ontario's name on Google Maps, the search engine will pull up Lake America as a result if users enter that name in their query. 14 rail cars have derailed in central Nova Scotia. CN says there's no danger to public safety and the cause of the derailment in Truro is under investigation. It confirmed the upright derailment happened late yesterday afternoon, noting three of the rail cars contained residue hydrogen peroxide, which have been safely secured since. Journalists in the West Bank say they were attacked by Israeli settlers in the region. NBC says its crew in the central West Bank was interviewing a Palestinian woman Saturday who said she had been driven out of her house. The network says correspondent Matt Bradley, two other crew members, and the woman being interviewed were treated for injuries and shared footage of masked settlers approaching the crew with sticks and beating their vehicles.
3: Okay, what did we forget this time?
4: I haven't forgotten a thing, Maya.
3: Who is this? Why are you on my son's phone?
4: Because I have your son.
3: What?
0: And a new action thriller starring Gal Gadot is set to debut on Amazon Prime this coming Wednesday. The Runner follows the story of a lawyer played by Gadot who travels through London on foot to kill a client to save her kidnapped son. The movie is set for a theatrical release on September 10th. This is the Canadian Press. In sports, the BC Lions will be in Ottawa tonight to take on the Red Blacks in CFL action. It'll be a matchup of the two last place teams in each division. The Toronto Blue Jays blanked the Seattle Mariners 7-0 today in Major League Baseball action. The Jays opened their new Hall of Excellence yesterday. Jays president and CEO Mark Shapiro says the hall will serve an important purpose for the team and its fans.
5: Beginning this year, fans will have a voice in helping us identify future Hall of Fame inductees with a chance to vote here at the Hall and online to help us determine who the candidates are moving forward and who will make a lasting impact on our club and be celebrated in the Hall.
0: An afternoon ceremony was held yesterday for 2026 inductee Buck Martinez at Rogers Centre. And Canada's Leila Fernandez has advanced to the second round of the U.S. Open. From the Canadian Press, I'm Lisa Laporte.
6: We're the proud voice of a booming Blazers Nation. But we don't hang our hats on those boys alone. When the North Paws are on the diamond, the Wolf Pack is on the prowl. United is on the pitch, or the classics are in the pool. Radio NL Sports has you covered.

0: the Guess Who, and Share the Land. We'll talk about a rough welcome to the neighborhood. Tom Brady's new trading card store in Palo Alto, California, was burglarized just 1 week after opening. Yeah. Thieves smashed their way in, made off with about 60 collectible cards worth more than $12,000. And the irony is, just days earlier, Brady posed with local police at the grand opening under a social media post that read, "Welcome to the neighborhood." Police are still looking for the suspects.
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I don't know if you have to bring your own toast for this, but Paris, France now has its first boutique dedicated entirely to butter. Well, a lot of people will be into that. 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

Looks like the Williams sisters are back. Serena and Venus Williams have accepted a wild card entry into the U.S. Open doubles tournament, marking their first Grand Slam appearance together since 2022. They won the U.S. Open doubles title both in 99 and 2009, and after missing Wimbledon because of Serena's knee injury, getting another shot in New York. Fun.

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1: Lions with 7 minutes at the line of scrimmage. Here they come. Here comes the blitz. Under pressure. And he's going to be brought down. Quarterback sack for the BC Lions.
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3: The Canadian Football League is on the air. 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It's the Moj, Bob Marjanovic, along with Julio Caravetta. Special hello to the hospital patients and shut-ins, the pensioners and the blind, and all the people who can't get out to games but enjoy the football broadcasts. And we hope you enjoy this one tonight as the 5-5 BC Lions visit our nation's capital to take on the winless, the 0-10 Ottawa Redblacks at TD Place. And Julio Caravetta, man, I don't know about you, but I'm just, anytime you go up against a winless team, I'm always like, they've got to win a game and it better not be tonight.
4: Yeah, exactly. It's funny. Some people were asking me last week about that, and they said, well, how does a team usually react? And it's like, well, you know what? I think usually a team, there's not very many teams that are going to look past a team. They're probably, you're more focused and more, you know, keen on the preparation because they think the same way we think, right? Like, you don't want to be that team that, allows them to win a game. So for the Lions, you mean, given what's happened this weekend in the Western Division with Winnipeg and Calgary both winning, I mean, you can't afford to do that, right? I mean, every single week is going to be a big week. And the Lions, I'm sure, and Buck Pierce, I know for a fact, has been preaching to his team all week that they cannot look past this team. And, it's going to be a good football game, but Ottawa got a lot of changes. There's lots going on. We'll talk about it through the broadcasting, right from the very top to the bottom. But man, oh man, lots of changes, and it'll be interesting to see how they react and how they come out today.
3: Well, you know, in talking to Buck Pierce, the one thing that we mentioned after I finished our pregame interview was you've got to jump on these guys early and create some doubt because, man, the one thing I've seen with Ottawa this year, anytime there's some adversity, it just seems to snowball on them. We saw that the last game that they played in.
4: It's like, here we go again, right?
3: Against Montreal. Well, they were leading 7-0. Then it was what? Turnover, Montreal score. Then it was that botched snap by probably the most unathletic punter I've ever seen in football. I'm trying to remember his name now. I can't remember the punter's name. Oh, pardon me, Noah Getman. And then after that, it was a pick six, and all of a sudden, it goes from being a one-score game, two-score game, a three-score game.
4: Yeah, you mean, right? That's what happens to teams like that.
3: Yeah,
4: right?
3: I mean, it's just here we go again, right? And they just collapse. And I think that's one of the things in talking to Buck is, it just don't give him any confidence and try to jump on him early, get up 14-0, and I think if you can do that, you're on your way.
4: Well, and it speaks to one of the problems that the Lions have had is getting off to a fast start.
3: Yes.
4: Right? That's one of the problems that this team has had. They've been a slow starter and a great finisher all year. But you can't be playing that game, right? You want to play 60 minutes, and I think that's one of the things. Like, having talked to Nathan this week, and when we talked to him after the game last week, you could see he was disappointed, even though his numbers were very good and his team won. He's disappointed because I think he realizes his offense has got a lot more to give. And so that's what they're striving for, I think, is that consistency from start to finish. And that's where he says, we're not there yet. We're not there playing a full 60 minutes of complimentary football. And that's something that we can improve on. And the best part is that you're going to improve on it in a situation where you're winning. Right? Like, that's the best part. They've won four games in a row. You've got yourself back into it, and there's still a lot there that you feel that you can get out of your team, and that's a good thing.
3: That's a good sign. The fact that, if you think you're not playing your best football and you're still winning, right? Conversely, if you think you're playing your best football and losing, that's a scary sign.
4: And here's the other part of this, is that you know, Nathan, and you know Nathan like I know Nathan. He's driven to be very good. Like he wants to be, when he steps out on the field, he wants to be the best player, and he drives himself for that. And so when you have that internal fortitude, you know, that internal drive to be the best, you're going to constantly be pushing yourself. And when your teammates, when you're the leader and your teammates see that, they realize that they've got to be at their best. You know what I mean? He's not going to allow you to be on this team and just not be, you know, fully prepared and ready to go each and every week. So you're going to be pushed, and that's a good thing.
3: Well, you know, the crazy thing is, as much as we've heard Nathan be hard on himself and talk about the fact that they need to get to another level, etc., if you look at the passing yardage stats, of course, he's lagging because he missed a couple of games. However, if you look at passing yards per game, he's first in the league, 347 yards. So, I mean,
4: what is he
3: leads the league in passing yards per game with 347. I mean, that tells you something right there, and he still thinks there can be another level for that offense.
4: Yeah, and that's where the frustration lies. And I personally, I mean, that's a good spot to be, because as you said earlier, you know, you're still a lot more there. And at this time of the year, that's where you want to be. You want to be in the mix, and you don't want to be playing your ultimate football. You don't want to be playing your best football right now. You want to be peaking at the right time. And I just got a sneaking suspicion that this team is still got a lot to give, and I think in the end that they're going to be one of those teams right in the mix.
3: This is the Able Auctions pregame show. 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It's the Moj, Bob Marjanovic, and Julio Caravetta. Again, coming to you from TD Place in Ottawa, where the Lions and Red Blacks are going through their pregame warm-ups in anticipation of their matchup starting at the top of the hour. We do have a lot more coming up on the Able Auctions pregame show. You are going to hear from Gary Peters, who returns to the lineup for the very first time this year. Nathan Rourke will hear from head coach Buck Pierce, Xander Horvath. But right now, we're going to hear from defensive lineman Lorenzo Maldon, a former Red Black, spent 4 years here, had a 17-sack season in which he was named the CFL's most outstanding defensive player. Well, 2 months ago, he was on his couch, retired. We asked him if he said, well, if he saw himself playing in this game a couple of months ago.
0: Not at all. Again, I was just, you know, back at home, taking care of the family and doing my acting thing, and just didn't think that I would be back here.
3: Why'd you come back?
0: Definitely had an epiphany to myself, you know, just saying to myself that I wanted to come out and, you know, just be able. I was sitting on the couch just watching the other teams play, and I was just like, man, I could have done that. I could have did this. I could have, of course, you know, playing the old woe is me, but I had to take care of my body more so. So just coming back, understanding that I had another opportunity with BC to come back and play. Body was feeling great, so I was like, okay, why not?
3: Been effective against the run. You made some tackles there. You had a couple of quarterback sacks, one which was a three-man rush going against five. You still got some juice left.
0: Yeah, oh yeah, it's there. It's just I just needed my body to rest a little bit. And again, just when I get between those lines, I become a different animal, and I just want to, you know, do what I can to help my team.
3: What's it mean going up against Ottawa?
0: It's going to be bittersweet. I got a lot of good brothers over there, just, you know, going back and forth with that I've been with for 4 years. And it's going to be, like I said, bittersweet to, you know, go in there and give them what they're asking for. But, you know, at the end of the day, at the end of the game, we're all brothers at the end.
3: How much confidence is this defense playing with right now?
0: A lot of it. We're clicking. Guys are finding their spaces. Guys are finding their areas where they are good at. And we're just basically exploiting our week's practice, going out every week, going out and doing what we have to do on a regular basis.
3: Best of luck.
0: Thank you so much. Appreciate you.
3: Lorenzo Maldon of the BC Lions. ICBC countdown to kickoff continues. We're 58 minutes away from kickoff. We're big fans of getting home safe. If you're drinking at the game, make a post-game plan. We will take a quick break. On the other side, the play-by-play voice of the Ottawa Redblacks, the triplet, our cousin AJ Jakubik, stops by to break this one down from an Ottawa perspective. 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
3: Lions and the Red Blacks tonight from TD Place in Ottawa. It's the Moj, Bob Marjanovic, along with Julio Caravetta. ICBC countdown to kickoff continues. The clock says we're 52 minutes and 51 seconds away from it. We're big fans of getting home safe. If you're drinking at the game, make a post-game plan. We're also big fans of our next guest, the triplet, a.k.a. A.J. Jakubik, the play-by-play voice of the Ottawa Red Blacks. Of course, strongly resembles physically our, very handsome features that Julio and I have. So, a.k.a. is known as a triplet. So, welcome.
15: Hello, gentlemen.
3: I don't know.
16: Do you take that as a compliment?
3: I have to.
15: Yes and no.
16: Just say no. Just say no.
15: It's all good. Bald is beautiful.
16: Oh, this is beautiful. I know that you're probably you're finally getting kind of assimilated back to your own time zone because you were on quite a World Cup journey. I know that's going to be for a separate show because there's so much there. AJ's a huge soccer fan and was traveling all over the place during the World Cup, which is amazing. But to your football team, obviously 0-10. That's tough. Tough for everybody. So lots of changes. What are your thoughts?
15: Well, the soccer was a great diversion because I didn't miss any games. I was going back and forth. I had a bye week in there as well, but it was a great diversion because it's been tough. At 0-2, I thought they were in big trouble. They're hosting Edmonton and Toronto the first 2 weeks of the season, and you know, Edmonton's taken a step, which is great for that franchise and necessary, and Toronto better than I expected. But those are the other two non-playoff teams. They started with two straight home games. They started with five of their first seven at home, of course, to make up for, you know, BC and Toronto being on the road a lot with the World Cup. And, you know, they lost those first two games. They got blown out at home by Toronto, and I thought, uh-oh, this team's in trouble. And then a lot of injuries, the schedule's been tough. They're done with Montreal. They're done with Saskatchewan. They're done with Edmonton. They're done with Winnipeg. So, and all of a sudden, BC comes into town, and you'd like to play BC 6 weeks ago when there's no Nathan Rourke and the defense was struggling. Now they look like one of the best teams in the league. So, no excuses. They look like the ninth best team in the CFL. It's tough. But, yeah, we'll see if they can win a game because when you're looking at different teams of the past, and you're looking at the 1994, you played against the Shreveport Pirates.
16: Yes.
15: I mean, they weren't very good. They lost their first 14 games. You know, like, those are the teams right now that they're being compared against. No team has started worse than that 0-14 team in Shreveport, and then you could debate, like, I don't even know. I was just talking to Rod Smith over there about, like, is this the record? Or, like, I don't even know what the record is because you have to go back 16 straight losses. The last time someone in Canadian football lost 16 straight with the Hamilton Wildcats in 48 and 49, which precedes the CFL. They call that kind of the modern record, but how is that the modern record when there was teams in the 20s and 30s here in Ottawa, of course, that lost 25 in a row? So bottom line is they're in rarefied air right now, and it's not good rarefied air.
16: And so with that comes changes, and there has been a lot. Jim Popp, were you a little surprised with that?
15: I wasn't surprised there were changes when the reshuffling started with the president in Adrian Sierra, who stayed with the organization. He's also the president of the Ottawa 67th hockey team. They're very successful and, you know, I think a valuable guy in this building. But he had even said weeks ago, I think we need a football guy in this role, a dedicated 24/7, 365-day-a-year football guy. For example, one of the recent road trips, he was at OHL League meetings. You need somebody on the ground all the time here. Yeah. So they're going to find that guy. And then when Mark Gowdy went on the radio and said Ryan Dinwiddie's name, and he brought that name up a couple of times, we believe in Ryan Dinwiddie. Ryan Dinwiddie's part of the future here. And didn't say Sean Burke's name, you thought, okay.
16: Something's up.
15: It feels like he's on thin ice. And, you know, after that 10th straight loss this year and 16th straight overall, he was. The record's not good. And the record wasn't good towards the end with Marcel Desjardins as well. But when you get 5 years, I think it's fair. I really like Sean as a person. I think he's a good football guy. But, you know, time for a new voice and see where things go. So in the meantime, you know, we'll see how things play out in the long term with a new president who's going to shape his vision of this football team. But they needed somebody. I mean, Ryan Dinwiddie's coach, GM, offensive coordinator.
16: That's a
15: lot. Was he doing everything? No. Sean Burke handled majority of those duties. But you need somebody in here. And Brendan Tamman's going to handle a lot of the logistical stuff. And Jim Popp's
16: going to... about Brendan Tamman.
15: Yeah, he's here. And Jim Popp is going to handle, you know, trying to improve the American talent. But he's also going to be a senior advisor. Contract just till the end of this season. So there's no guarantee that he's back. But at the same time, opportunity for him to test drive the organization, vice versa. And they do have a long-standing relationship going back to when Ryan Dinwiddie was a player and a coach, Dinwiddie and Pop, so they can work together. So I think it makes sense in the short term.
3: 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It's the Moj Bomber, Jonovich, Julio Caravetta, and our guest, A.J. Jakubek, the play-by-play voice of the Ottawa Red Blacks. Of course, the Lions in Ottawa tonight to take on the winless Red Blacks. Here's my question for you, A.J. How long can this continue and you still have the fans coming out? Because, you know, people talk about the best fans. You got all those bandwagon jumpers in Winnipeg. Oh, we have the best fans. Well, you only been to five straight Grey Cups. Hello. Your fans, these 15,000 that keep showing up night after night after night to watch you guys play, to me, they're the best fans in the league. But as we've seen, that number was at 25 and it's dwindling down. How much longer can they continue to take this?
15: Yeah, and that's a great question. And look, I'll even jump in and say, like, I think the hardcores are the best fans, but like the red flag for me, and this is where a new president's going to come in, and this is important. All I heard in 19, 21, 22, 23, we'll come back if there's a good team. In 24, they won seven games here. They went 9-8-1. No one's planning any parades for 9-8-1, but they were respectable. They were competitive. They made the playoffs. The crowd stayed flat. They stayed flat the next year. So, like, it's not just as simple as, oh, if this team wins some games, they're going to come back.
3: They're going to do it consistently.
15: They do have to do it consistently. I do think there is a good fan base here, but yeah, it's highly problematic. And we are talking about, like, since, like, the Edmonton Elks, like, I grew up there, so I know that situation quite well. They've been a bad team for a long time as well. The Edmonton Elks, since the end of the 2018 season, have won 41 games.
16: Yeah.
15: Ottawa's won 27.
16: Yeah.
15: Like, so they're 14 wins. Now, a lot of those are this year, but even if you exclude this year, the Edmonton Elks had more wins in that stretch than the Ottawa Red Blacks. It's 27 wins since Trevor Harris threw six touchdown passes in the 2018 East Final. I get there was COVID. I get there was a missed year, but, like, that's almost a full decade ago, and there's 27 wins here since then. It's been, like, it's... If you have 6 and 7 win teams, it's not good enough, but at least it's competitive. But when you consistently have 3 and 4 win teams, and now you're talking about one of the worst stretches in the history of Canadian football, yeah, it's real tough going for this fan base.
3: Well, AJ, we appreciate you stopping by. Hope you have a good call today. Well, you know what? Like I said before, like, I want to see you call a win, just not tonight. Next week,
15: yeah, that's fair.
3: I don't care if you're going to...
15: Just don't be like Montreal. Like, Montreal...
16: Oh, they're going to get you started on Montreal now.
15: Like, no team loves kicking the Ottawa Red Blacks when they're down, like the Montreal Alouettes. Top to bottom. And good people in that organization, but I'm telling you, those people, like, it's like a dog that did something stupid. And the owner, and I love dogs, I'm not doing this, but the owner puts the dog's nose in the crap. That's what the Alouettes are doing right now. Long memories. It might be 15 years from now,
3: but I'm gonna remember
15: all those people that love seeing the Ottawa Red Blacks stink, and I'm glad you guys aren't two of them.
3: Thanks, you, AJ.
15: All right, cheers, guys.
3: AJ Jakubek, the play-by-play voice of the Ottawa Red Blacks, stopping by. All right, let's get to Xander Horvath. Horvath talking about his progression this year.
17: It's definitely been an improvement. Started off, I mean, not playing as much, but I think the roles increased, which I'm grateful for. And any opportunity I get, you know, I'm happy to jump on that and do the best I can. So hopefully we keep carrying that over, carry this momentum we got now, and see how it goes from there.
3: How much more comfortable are you getting with the offense?
17: I feel like I've been comfortable, but just experience-wise of being out there and having everything kind of be second nature has definitely gotten a little more comfortable for me, just with that increase in play time. But you know, whether it's playing receiver, running back, quarterback, especially under center, that was a little rough starting off. Just worrying about holding on the ball the whole time. So now that I'm able to do a lot more, I don't even think about it when I'm out there.
18: Nathan's implied that this offense can be better, that it can do a lot more. What do you have to do to be more consistent and, I guess, get to the next level?
17: I think that just kind of comes down to every person doing their job. No matter how the game turns out, there's always going to be room for improvement. And, you know, you strive for perfection. Don't know if you're ever going to get that, but that's the kind of mindset that you have to keep. And, I mean, defense has been playing great too, but I feel like offense has kind of been starting off a little slow. And even though we won last game, I feel like in my head, it didn't really feel like we won. I just felt like we could have done a lot more out there. And you can kind of tell with the momentum of how guys are feeling. And, you know, when you're out on the field in offense, you don't ever want to go two and out or go to the red zone and have to kick a field goal. You want to be in the end zone every time you step out during the series.
18: All right, last one before we let you go. I've named you the Z-Train. Others are calling you Z-Train now. People are talking Bronco maybe. You ever have a nickname growing up?
17: It's always just been Z. I mean, Alexander's full name, so I guess Xander was my nickname. Some people call me Z. There's another one, but it's a Xanax is a drug, so you don't want to do that one. But Z-Train works for me.
18: All right, man. Best of luck against Ottawa.
17: Appreciate it.
18: Xander Horvath, quick break. 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

0: 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Here's Bob the Moj Marjanovic and Leo's head coach, Buck Pierce.
1: Buck, let's start off with lineup changes. Just one, but it's a big one. Gary Peters draws in for the first time this year. What are you expecting from the veteran corner?
2: Yeah, I expect him to be ready to go. He's been pushing to get back now for last number of weeks. He looked good in a full week of practice that we had, so we felt confident getting him back. So, picked up where he left off, veteran leadership, a guy that understands the game, situational football, and is going to bring something special to that defense.
1: Take the defense to a next level even?
2: Well, yeah, absolutely. I mean, we're always trying to do that, right? We're always trying to continue to level up, and there's a lot of areas for improvement across the board, and getting Gary back is going to be a key piece for us.
1: Talk a little bit about the offense, Nathan, after the game against Saskatchewan. You know, he believes this offense can always get to the next level, always improve, as you say. What do you want to see from your offense to get to that next level?
2: I talk about consistency a lot, and we talk about that, all the time offensively. I'd like to see us to be able to put complete drives together. In that, I mean efficient runs, explosive pass, clean protections, first downs on first down, being able to do the little things for the longer periods of time. I think that's the one thing we're lacking is every once in a while, you'll have an inefficient run, it'll put you in second extra, and you're off the field creating two and outs. So more consistency throughout the course of the game.
1: You're finally starting to get a stretch now where you have the same lineup game in and game out. Are you hoping that the continuity leads to consistency?
2: Yeah, absolutely. Absolutely. That's our ultimate goal, right, is to have a group of guys that we're able to build week in and week out with. I think throughout the first half of this season, it's been good to have some other guys in the lineup, get a look at them to build their confidence. But, moving forward now, we got to focus on us and look at the things that we need to do to get better and better and better with that group.
1: Everybody and their dog is picking the Lions to win this game, going up against a winless Ottawa team. What's the danger of going up against a team that's winless?
2: This is pro football. We said it to the guys all week. It is anytime you let your mind go somewhere else than where it needs to be, you're in trouble. Whether that's as a coach, a player, anybody within the organization, it's pro football. Your best is required all the time. And, if I'm sitting here with Ottawa and, I'm looking at a Lions team coming into your house, I'm ready to play my best football of the year, and we have to expect that.
1: Buck, best of luck.
2: Thank you so much.
1: Lions head coach Buck Pierce prior to this game here at TD Place tonight against the Ottawa Redblacks. It's the Moj, Bob Marjanovic, along with Julio Caravetta. This is the Able Auctions pregame show. 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All right, time now for the Sandman Hotels starting lineups. Let's start out with the Lions. We mentioned with Buck Pierce, only one change. Gary Peters draws in. Ronald Kent Jr. is out of the lineup. We'll talk about that when we get to the defensive side. But offensively, they come back intact. The offensive line from left to right, Woodruff, Una, Couture, Slugger, and Hunt. The receiving core, Hatcher, Jackson, Berryhill, McInnes, and Katoy. Rourke is your quarterback. Pickett's your fullback. Horvath and Butler in the backfield. On the Redblacks side of the ball, the interior rushers, you'll see Teala, Stafford, and Pollard. Off the edges, Baldonado, Evans, Lemieux, Cardinal, and former Lions, Sione Tuihema. Your linebacking core features Niles Morgan, the ex-Elk in the middle, flanked by Lance Cormier and C.J. Rivas. Alonzo Adai is your safety. Your weak side corner is Kuba. Your half on that side is Barnes. Sapp is the wide side half. And King Ambers is the field side corner. So, Julio, looking at that side of the ball, one thing we touched on with Buck Pierce, continuity, the Lions are getting it on offense.
3: Yeah, they're getting it on offense, and the Redblacks are going the opposite way, right? They've got lots of changes, a couple of interior defensive linemen.
1: Nine lineup changes this game, I believe.
3: Nine lineup changes, my goodness. And I guess when you're 0-10, And their injury list is unbelievable to look at. But, you know, when you're in this situation, right, you're going to try to evaluate what you have. You got to find out whether or not these guys that you have on your practice roster can play.
1: I'm going to show you my flip chart. So in my flip chart, just to let people know, I have this one little box where I have points, yards, rushing, pass, sacks, turnovers, and penalties. The BC offense versus the opposition defense. Tonight it's Ottawa. As you can see, Julio, it's color-coded. So blue means your top third, or probably green means your top third. Blues, you're in the middle of the pack, 4, 5, or 6. If you are red, that means you're 7, 8, 9.
3: There's a lot of red on that one side.
1: I've never seen anything with that much red.
3: Yeah.
1: So points allowed, 9th. Yards allowed, 9th. Rushing yards, 8th. Passing yards, 9th. Sacks, 9th. Turnovers, 9th. The only thing they're half decent in is penalty yardage. They've given up the second least amount of penalties in the league. But,
3: there's lots of change, man.
1: Ottawa defense is just, and you feel for former Lions assistant coach Jeff Reinbold, who was promoted from special teams coordinator to defensive coordinator of these Red Blacks. But, man, there is a lot of change and a lot of problems with that Ottawa defense.
3: And here's the thing, too, like for Jeff, you know, Jeff's been a defensive coordinator. I mean, he has some experience, but he's been a special teams coach, you know, for the predominantly the last, what, 20 years?
1: Yeah.
3: You know, he's had stints at the University of Hawaii as a defensive line coach and done that kind of stuff. But, you know, I mean, it's been a while for him. So given the fact, I think it was was it William Fields that was fired here?
1: Yes.
3: As a defensive coordinator? You know, that you put your special teams coordinator in a tough spot. And Jeff, you know, Jeff he's a bit of a renegade, right? Like I played for him. I know that it's been a long time since I played for him, but I know he's a guy that's willing to take chances. He's a guy that when you had to defend him from a special teams point of view, you had to get ready because you knew that he would always try something against you.
1: But, you know, here's the thing, Julie. You say take chances. You take chances when you have people that you can trust.
3: Yeah.
1: Right?
3: Well,
1: it's difficult to take chances and blitz the host when nobody in your secondary can cover.
3: Well, and the other part is that it's also difficult to blitz or do crazy things when, you know, you're going up against a guy like Nathan Rourke, because they know Nathan has a reputation. They know what they're getting. They know he's a smart guy. They know, hey, we got to change the launch points. We got to do all that kind of stuff. But for the most part, he's not the kind of guy that you can blitz and get away with. You might get away with it once or twice, but it's not a consistent dose he's going to get you. So it'll be interesting to see how Jeff attacks him.
1: All right, back to the Ottawa side. On the offensive side, their offensive line from left to right, Boyd, Desharlais, McEwen, Carson, and Pearl. Their receivers are Martyr, McDonald, Hardy, Pimpleton, Keelan White, and Aiden Eberhardt. Eberhardt, by the way, probably the nominee for the Red Blacks this year in terms of most outstanding player. The former Lions had a great season. Jake Mayer is your quarterback. Gosselin and Boutin are your fullbacks. Bell and Adebaboye are your running backs. Lions up front in the interior, Gusta, Sales, Debaye, and Cherry. Off the flanks, Malden, Bell, Harrison, Betts. Sankey's your middle linebacker, flanked by Williams and McKenna. Finley's your safety. Boundary side corner is Stanley Thomas Oliver. The half is TJ Lee. Meanwhile, on the other side, some changes. Ronald Kent Jr. out of the lineup, so Gary Peters goes to corner, and the corner from last week, CJ Colden, is now the halfback. Those are your starting lineup.

0: some fun with Gary and telling him it's time for a new nickname.
1: Yeah, man, we've been using that nickname for the last 10 months. That's over with now, though. I'm excited, too.
0: What was it like being on the sidelines for the first 10 games?
1: I've learned a lot being on the sideline. In the beginning, it was kind of frustrating just knowing, like, I can't be out there to help my team. But after I came to terms with it, you know, I just tried to do everything I can to help the team, you know. Kind of felt like I was a coach for those last couple weeks. But also, it helped me learn the game from a different perspective and slow the game down even more than it's already been.
0: That's amazing because you're never too old to learn, right? I mean, it's not like you're a rookie. I mean, you've been in the league for a while.
1: Exactly. I mean, but just seeing the other side of it, you know, seeing how much work the coaches put into it each week, seeing like how hard it is on the sideline for them, you know, because they're in the game just as much as we are. So, you know, they're trying to find the best play possible to put us in. And I know in the past I might have looked at the sideline and been like, coach, hurry up. What's the play? What's the play? But now I've grown so much more respect for that side of the game and also understanding what position they're trying to put us in to be the most successful. So it's only helped my game being out there.
0: What can you bring to the table?
1: For me, just doing my job, you know, intensity, helping the guys. Like I said, I've been on the sideline coaching for the last 10 weeks. So for me, it's just being a coach out there on the field and also, you know, playing the game I've always played. And that's trying to be the best cover corner in the league.
0: What do you have to do against Ottawa to come up with a win?
1: Score on offense, stop them on defense.
2: Win special teams.
0: Man, that's really enlightening, isn't it?
1: And that's what we plan to do. Score on offense a lot today. Stop them on defense. We need some turnovers for sure. We haven't scored a touchdown in a while, so need to get a touchdown on defense. And then special teams, you know, they got to be special.
0: All right, best luck.
1: Thank you, Moss.
0: There you go, Gary Peters, who, as we mentioned, marks his return to the lineup tonight here at TD Place in Ottawa. ICBC countdown to kickoff continues. We are 26 minutes away from kickoff. 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Okay, time to hit a break. 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
2: ICBC countdown to kickoff continues. We're 20 minutes and 55 seconds away from kickoff. For big fans of getting home safe, if you're drinking at the game, make a post-game plan. It's the Moach, Bob Marjanovic, along with Julio Caravetta, coming to you from TD Place in Ottawa tonight, where the 5-5 Lions take on the hometown Red Blacks, who come into this game at 0-10. We'll get to the keys to the game in a couple of seconds, but time now for the pregame comments. 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
7: First off, were you happy with the week of practice?
8: Yeah, it was a good week of prep. It's always good to have a full one, and a little bit of rain, which is good because based off what we might be getting here. So,
7: I know that after the game, I know you were happy with the win. I got the sense that you weren't happy totally with the performance, and I think that's what kind of separates you a little bit from everybody else is that even though the numbers look fantastic, you're very, very hard on yourself. You mind sharing what you weren't happy about?
8: It was funny because on the way home, because I was obviously upset and frustrated, and my wife goes, "You know that you were 22 for 26? Was I?
7: Yeah.
8: So I just feel like we could score more points,
7: yeah.
8: And you never liked the feeling of being carried by your defense, even though you know we love when they were able to make plays and especially. Hold a great quarterback like Trevor to, as little as they did. It was only 6 points for a majority of the game. And, I just want to be able to play complimentary. Mm-hmm. And I want to make sure that we're holding our weight as an offense. And I'm doing my part to put ourselves in good position. So that's what it really came down to. I feel like there's some wasted opportunities out there. We're only midway through the season, so we got a lot of time to get going. And this offense really didn't, find its true stride, I felt, last year until around this time. So hopefully we're right around that point now.
7: Now, you're playing a team in Ottawa where Jeff Reinbolt has taken over as the defensive coordinator. And Jeff was around when I was playing, so he's been around the game a long time. And he's been mostly, his last little while, he's been a special teams coach.
8: Yep.
7: Is it caused a little bit more of an issue as far as, because we always talk about, well, I know this defensive coordinator, I kind of know what his habits are.
8: Right.
7: When you're playing against someone who you kind of don't have a feel for kind of what he does, does it make it a little bit more difficult?
8: Yeah, it does, for sure. What the other challenge has been that they haven't really, we don't, we just saw their depth chart about 20 minutes ago, and you're not exactly sure who's going to be lining up against you. So it's hard to watch film. You're trying to watch for scheme, but, you know, obviously, you know, Coach Reinbold could change that at any point. You try to go back and watch some earlier stuff. You try to pull out the VHS tapes, I guess.
9: That's a good dig.
8: But, we know what he's capable of. We know what kind of what, you know, some of the things that he's done. He's done some exotic things in the past. And we want to try to figure out whoever, you know, is out there. We got to be able to make sure that we're executing. I think, ultimately, it is true for every week, but especially this week, we got to focus on us and our process and execute our offense the best that we can and trust our eyes and be decisive out there.
7: All right. Have some fun.
8: Thank you.
2: Julio Caravetta in conversation with Nathan Rourke. 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It's the Moj, Bob Marjanovich, and Julio Caravetta. 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Critically acclaimed, highly anticipated, from Mission to Montreal. Key number one.
9: Oh, gosh. Oh,
2: key number one.
9: Let's just all let that sink in here for a second. All right, key number one for me is and you heard Buck talk about it, is getting off to a fast start, right? Nathan has been very, very good, 300-plus passing yards in last six games, but he was upset because he thinks there can be more. And their first, especially their first quarter scoring, only 36 points in the first quarter. Five times they've been held to 0 points in the first quarter, been outscored 69-36. You're playing against a team that I think is giving up more points, 17.5 points they've given up on average before half. So they've given up 35 big plays. And when I talk about big plays, I'm talking about 30-plus yard passes and 20-plus yard runs. So I think it's there. But it's about execution, and like Nathan has been saying all along, that's where his frustration lies, is that they're getting it done, but it not at the consistency that they need to, and that all starts in the first quarter.
2: Key number two.
9: Second, BC defense, I mean, they got to continue to do what they do. Seven straight games, they've held teams under 30 points, 65 rushing yards against that defense. Jake Mayer is efficient. He likes to throw the underneath, get those high completions. They got to take some chances up close, force him into throwing the ball deep, and don't let them get any momentum. You know, the Lions defense have kept teams five times under 40% second down conversion. That needs to continue tonight.
2: Key number three,
9: field position. We talk about this every week, and I will continue to talk about it as a key, because I really believe this is a part of their game that they have to improve. Where their offensive drives start, they have won the field position battle only one time this year. It was against Winnipeg. And the other thing is, just to give you some perspective, the Lions have started in the opposition end of the field eight times, okay? To put that in perspective, Edmonton leads that category 29 times. 29 times, Calgary 26, Ottawa 19 times, where they're starting in the opposition's end. It needs to be better.
2: That's on specials, but it's also on turnovers as well.
9: Exactly.
2: That's where the Lions are lacking a little bit.
9: Yeah, right. You mean you
2: getting better the last two?
9: It has, and it needs to continue to get better, because that's the whole ball game, right? You need the field position, and you need some short fields for your offense.
2: All right, those were Caravetta's keys to the game, driven by the West Coast Auto Group, West Coast Ford, Lincoln, Toyota, Mazda, Nissan, and West Coast Kia, just over the bridge in Maple Ridge, online at westcoastautogroup.com. 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Six-game injured list, Isaiah Cage, Josh Coker, Josh Donovan, Jet Elad, Ben Hladik, Seven McGee, Mark McNamee, Dawson Pierre, Tyson Russell, and Matthew Spatney. Meanwhile, Christophe Boyeu, Matt Spatney, and Tavai are all in the six. However, they did work out this week. Christophe Boyeu's getting closer and closer, but Boyeu with the knee, Tavai with the knee, Spatney with the foot, all out. Meanwhile, Jacob Bond is out of the lineup with a knee. Ronald Kent Jr. has a hip injury, which has precluded him from practicing this week as well. Again, those were your injury report brought to you by the good folks at Boyd Auto Body and Glass. And before we get out of here, some statistical nuggets. Jake Mayer at 0-10. No quarterback has ever lost 11 starts in a row to begin a season, according to CFL statistician Steve Daniels. Four quarterbacks started the season 0-10. George Herring with the Lions in 1958. Conridge Holloway with Toronto in 1981. Anthony Calvillo with Hamilton in 97. Calvillo and Herring both finished at 0-10, while Holloway won his next start, finished that year 2-12. So Jake Mayer, you know what? It's a bad record to have. I hope he gets it because it means the Lions win tonight. And by the way, eight times in CFL history, teams started 0-10. On three of those occasions, that 0-10 team won. Well, hopefully again tonight, that's not the case, that the Lions continue the ineptness of the Red Blacks. And a couple of other nuggets as well. Nathan Rourke, with 49 yards passing, will pass former Lion Jonathan Jennings for 60th all-time on the CFL passing yardage list. And with a lights-out performance tonight, 407 yards, Nathan Rourke will pass Ricky Foggy for 59th on the CFL's all-time passing list. So Rourke with an opportunity to pass both Jennings and Foggy tonight on the all-time chart and keep climbing up that ladder. All right, Lions and the Red Blacks tonight from our nation's capital. It's been kind of a, I don't know, so-so day in Ottawa, high of about 24, low of 15 tonight. They're saying kickoff, the temperature will be about 22 degrees. Winds from the southwest at 13 kilometers with gusts up to 27. We'll see if that plays a factor tonight as the sun starts to set here in the nation's capital. In terms of the crowd tonight, it's going to be sparse. It's awfully tough to come out and support a team that's lost 10 games in a row and has had the ineptness of the Ottawa Red Blacks. Kickoff coming up next. 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
2: The BC Lions have won four games in a row, including last week at home versus the Rough Riders. Lions come with the blitz. Harris lobs this one up, looking end zone. It's picked up! TJ Lee down to the BC 5. Horvath to the left of Rourke. Saskatchewan with four at the line. Come with four. Rourke drops back, pumps. Now he's going to run, throws into the end zone. Touchdown, BC Lions! Keon Hatcher! On the road tonight to take on the Ottawa Redblacks, the focus remains the same.
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2: Lions and the Redblacks tonight from a TD Place in Ottawa. Both teams making their way onto the field. The Lions on the far sidelines, led by their coach Buck Pierce. 5-5 Leos coming into this game. Buck Pierce in his second year, 16-12 record. The Lions again on that far sideline wearing their Pacific Frost jerseys. They've got the white tights and socks. They have the silver pants with the orange stripe, white tops with the silver numbers with a slight orange trim, and of course the silver helmets with the Lions logo in orange. The Red Blacks wearing the All Blacks tonight. They're led by head coach Ryan Dinwiddie in his first year, 0-10 with the Red Blacks, 51-45 in his sixth season in the CFL. They got the All Black uniforms, as we mentioned, black tights and socks. They got the black pants, no stripe, black tops with the white numbers, a little white trim, and of the black helmet with the R logo in white. Referee for tonight's match is going to be Ben Major, the veteran. And as we mentioned, the weather, 24 degrees with the wind. We'll see if it plays any factor tonight. Kickoff coming up next. 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
2: Lions and the Red Blacks tonight at TD Place in Ottawa. It's the Moj Bummer, Jonovich, along with Julio Caravetta. Referee Ben Major has the captains down at field level. And we are going to go down to field level for the coin toss presented by the good folks at Castle Building Centers,
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0: This is going to be the coin toss for us today. This is the coin we're going to use. The red-black logo is tails, and the Canada gold logo is heads. BC, it's your choice.
1: Tails.
0: Tails is the call. Philip, do us the honors, please. Tails is the call.
4: Oh, yeah, good fifth.
0: It is a tail. You've won the toss. Okay, BC defers their choice in the second half. You'll receive. Where do you want to kick from?
1: We want to kick this way first.
0: Okay, so switch sides, please. Ottawa will receive at this end.
2: All right, guys. So there you go. The Lions win the toss, but they defer. They will kick from left to right. And the Red Blacks will be going from right to left. And Julio, your thoughts on deferring? We talked about the wind not being a factor, although the forecast does call for gusts. Maybe Buck Pierce knows something we don't.
9: Yeah, I mean, that's usually... You know, he's got some little bit of insight because he normally takes the ball when they win the toss. Maybe it's given the fact that, you know, Ottawa struggled a little bit on offense and wants to get his defense going early here. Hopefully a two and out and get some good field position.
2: Beautiful night here in Ottawa. The sun setting to our left, of course, west being left. You know that from your time at SFU that the sun sets in the west, right?
9: Usually it does, doesn't it?
2: Yep. And to our right, we see the Aberdeen Pavilion, which I always point out is the oldest building to host a Stanley Cup final. 1904, the Ottawa Silver Seven played in that building, Julio Caravetta. Built in 1898, it's still standing right next to TD Place.
9: Looks
2: here
9: great.
2: In Ottawa. Yeah, well, obviously not used for hockey anymore.
9: Yeah.
2: They use it for, it's a pavilion, so various types of events, I guess.
9: And they're building a new hockey stadium for the Ottawa 67s to our right.
2: In the end zone.
9: Yeah.
2: Yeah, so a lot of construction there. So, again, a beautiful setting tonight for football in our nation's capital. All right, the opening kickoff brought to you by the good folks at Sentinel Storage. Need extra space? Sentinel Storage has flexible and affordable storage solutions near you. Score a touchdown with Sentinel Storage and try 4 weeks free at sentinelstorage.ca, proud partner of the BC Lions. As we mentioned, the Lions will be going from left to right from our broadcast location. The Red Blacks from right to left. Red Blacks will send out Khalil Pimpleton for the return. He's had 40 kickoff returns this year with an average of 25.9, including one for a touchdown. And also back there with them will be, I believe, Anthony Gosselin.
9: Yeah,
2: maybe,
9: he's the running back. They'll use him as
2: from
9: the
2: Sherbrooke.
9: Lead blocker. Yep. Now, this, I know I'm going to ask a bit of a silly, is this the first year that the Lions have been on that side?
2: Yes.
9: Was that last year?
2: Yes, you know why?
9: Year?
2: Because when I came out and talked to Buck, Buck and I always do the pregame interview when the team arrives, so 3 hours before game time, or roughly 3 hours. But anyway, we do it on the bench, and Buck goes, this is weird walking over to this side, because it's always been on,
9: the visitors
2: have always been on this side, the near side to our broadcast location. And even when Nathan Rourke walked by, Nathan just looked at us sitting on the bench and goes, this is weird having the bench over here. So a little different configuration with the benches being on opposite sides this year. All right, Kyra Meyer has the ball teed up at the 30-yard line on the near side hash. Pimpleton, the Ottawa returners at the 10-yard line on the near hash. Gosselin is on the 10-yard line on the far hash. So we wait for Ben Major to whistle play in, and there's the whistle. Meyer begins his approach, and we're underway in the nation's capital. Pimpleton drifts over to the middle, catches it just inside the near hash of the 10, 15, 20, 25, 30, cuts to the 40, finds a hole, crosses the 45. There goes Pimpleton down the 50. He's at the BC 40-yard line before he finally gets tackled, and Khalil Pimpleton with a huge return for the Red Blacks, and they're in BC territory.
9: Yeah, I mean, it was a line drive kickoff, so Pimpleton got it quickly, and it's one thing if you don't get the hang time on it, then your guys can get out of their lanes, and Pimpleton is a dangerous returner, and he showed it right there, bringing it all the way down to the BC Lions 40-yard line.
2: First and 10 of the BC 40, ball's in the near hash. McDonald to the near side with Mardner, two receivers to the far side, Everhart and Pimpleton. Bell in the backfield. Bear takes the snap, Lions bring the blitz. He's going to go downfield. He's going to try to find a receiver, and he had Everhart at about the BC 12. But the ball was thrown behind Eberhardt. He made a diving attempt to catch it, but couldn't come up with it.
9: I mean, that wasn't close, really. I mean, this is a missed throw from Jake Mayer, who has this, who has him in the seam. Lions came with a blitz, but they played zone behind it, so those seams were wide open. They blocked it up front, and that should have been a big play for Ottawa.
2: Hardy to the far side with McDonald. Eberhardt to the near side with White and Mardner. Bell in the backfield. BC with five at the line of scrimmage. Six. Here they come with the blitz again. Mayer drops back, goes right down the middle, and it's almost intercepted. The Lions almost came up with a pick. It was Dante Williams who got his hands on it, just couldn't squeeze it.
9: Yeah, he tried to throw a seam pass to his left, and Deontay Williams came across the middle and almost took it right out of his hands. He's probably kicking himself. He probably knows he should have had an interception there.
2: So Brett Lawther comes out for a field goal. This will be a 48-yard attempt. It's 24 for 25 on the season. We have a flag now. It's going to be an illegal substitution for Ottawa. Pardon me, too many men. As Aaron Casey was racing off the field, and as he...
0: 13 players in the formation. It's a 5-yard penalty. It's still going to be third down.
2: So now that penalty takes them out of field goal range. And are they going to punt? I believe they are. They're changing personnel, so yeah, the punting unit comes out.
9: It's not going to give up. I think also what changes a little bit here is that whatever wind, he would be kicking into it. So that has a factor, and so this is the kind of, you hear this scattering of boos already from the fans. This is the kind of play that's really frustrating this team.
2: Barry Hill and Jackson back to return for the Lions. Get this Noah Gettman offering. Gettman's at the Ottawa 50. Barry Hill at the BC 8, just inside the near side numbers. End over end kick. Barry Hill drifts over almost to the sideline, steps out of bounds at about the 7-yard line. Nice punt there by Noah Gettman. And they will spot it at the 7, no return. So Canadian Tire first down for the Lions, deep in their own territory. Visit your locally owned and operated Canadian Tire for all your hardware and houseware needs, proudly Canadian.
9: Yeah, it was a very good punt by Gettman as Stanley Barry Hill catches that ball at about the 7-yard line, and no chance for any kind of return.
2: Lions pinned deep in their own territory. Talk about starting field positions, Julio.
9: Yeah.
2: Ottawa, what, the BC 40, BC at their own 7. Jackson to the far side. Katoy, the tight end, on the far side. McInnes and Barry Hill to the far side. Hatcher, the lone receiver, to the near side. Butler in the backfield. Little RPO. Rourke rolls out far side under pressure. He's going to run. Now he's just going to try to throw the football, and he was tracked down from behind. Nice play there by C.J. Rivas.
9: There's two flags out there. It was right at the snap. Was there no end?
2: I think there might have been offside. I think I might have saw somebody on this near side jump for the Red Blacks.
0: Offside, Ottawa number 9. The 5-yard penalty will replay first down.
9: Now you saw it. I was looking at that far sideline.
2: Well, there is no number 9. It's 8, and it was Rivas who jumped on the near side off the edge, and that's how he tracked down Rourke. He had a little bit of a head start. So first and 5, BC at their own 12-yard line. Three receivers near side, two to the far side. McInnes on that far side. Handoff, Horvath up the middle, tries to find a little bit of a hole, keeps his feet moving, turns and twists close to the 20-yard line. Nice run by Xander Horvath.
9: Yeah, I think that's a first down as well. Just a zone play going to the left side of that offensive line, and they pick up the first down.
2: Pickup of 6 for Horvath. So Canadian Tire first down, ball's in the middle of the field for the Lions at their own 18. Just underway here in the nation's capital. Lions first possession of the night. Katoy, the tight end, on the far side. Four receivers near side. Now Hatcher and McInnes motion over to the far side, leaving Barry Hill and Jackson on the near side. Rourke takes the snap, looking, checks this down. Horvath, the little look-in pass, and he's wrapped up by a die. And a couple of other Red Blacks are there as well, including Rivas.
9: But this is just, again, smart quarterbacking. I mean, he plays this perfectly. He's looking out to his left. Defense drops. Horvath is just going to run, you know, out of the backfield, stop 5 yards in front of him, throw it down, check down. You mean?
2: Gain of 7, second and 3.
9: Yeah, exactly. 7 yards on a little check down.
2: Ball to the BC 25. Katoy, the tight end, on the far side. Pickett, the H-back, on the far side. Hatcher motions to the far side, leaving McInnes as the lone receiver. Handoff, Horvath, far side, finds a hole, crosses the 30, and he's brought down by a couple of red blocks there, but he will pick up a Canadian Tire first down. Lions drive continues.
9: Yeah, just over the left side of the offensive line, where Woodruff and Una and Couture lead the way.
2: Gain of 6. Canadian Tire first down for the Lions at their own 31. Balls on the far hash. Katoy to the far side with Hatcher. Berryhill to the near side with McInnes. Jackson now motions over with Katoy to the near side. RPO. Rourke rolls out near side, looking. Now he fires, finds Hatcher, crosses the 50, 55, all the way in Ottawa territory.
9: Wow.
2: Before he's shoved out of bounds by Kuba and King Ambers. But that's a huge gain for the Lions.
9: And he makes that look easy. I mean, he's running full speed to his right. He's running almost sideways, and he hits Hatcher absolutely.
2: Gain of 27, Lions go tempo. Canadian Tire first down at the Ottawa 51. Rourke takes the snap, empty set. Looking, fires far side, incomplete. And Horvath was the intended receiver, covered by Ambers. He might have got there early, but yeah. No flag.
9: Yeah, that was bang, bang.
2: So Lions face a second and 10 now with the Ottawa 52. What do you think of the replay?
9: Yeah, I mean, it was very, very close, right? It again, it's those bang, bang. And we've seen people throw flags for that.
3: Mm-hmm.
2: Katoy to the near side with Berryhill and Hatcher. Pardon me, McInnes, two receivers far side. Hatcher and Jackson. Butler in the game. Ottawa brings 5. Rourke drops back. Fires down the middle. Finds a receiver all the way down to the 30-yard line. Jermaine Jackson finds a seam and gets tackled at the Ottawa 30. And that's a gain of 22.
9: Yeah, and he's, I don't know whether or not he turned his ankle, but he's down on the ground, Moj. It's a great throw there. They were going to play, as you said, they rush 5 but play zone behind it. And Jermaine Jackson's just going to find that soft spot. He quickly gets up and jogs off. Now, it looked like it was his ankle. I don't know whether or not. Yeah, they're going to go take a look at him. Just going to run a deep curl pattern. He finds the soft spot, turns it upfield. Yeah, I think he turned his ankle, Moj, it looked like.
2: Canadian Tire first down for the Lions at the Ottawa 30. Ball's on the far hash. 3 receivers to the near side. McInnes, Poisson, Hatcher, Rourke. RPO rolls out near side under pressure, escapes the pressure. Now he's going to run. Now he's going to throw. Hatcher catches the 15-10, and he's cut down at the 5-yard line by Benny Sapp. And there's a flag on the far side of the field. This might be a hold against the Lions.
9: Yeah, he takes a big shot here too, Nathan, as he rolls out. And it looks like they're backing him up.
2: So Ben Major will give us the call.
5: Illegal blocking downfield prior to the catch. BC number 51. It's a 10-yard penalty. We'll replay first down.
2: Michael Couture.
9: Yeah, he's just downfield. He's too far downfield.
2: So they back it up to the 40. Now this is a first and 20 now.
9: Those are dangerous. And the reason I say for Nathan, I was watching him the whole time as he's rolling out. He evades all that pressure. But then once he throws it, there's two guys right there, and you can see he lands right on that right side.
2: Katoy to the near side with McInnes and Hatcher. Berryhill to the far side with Poisson. Butler in the backfield. He motions out to the far side. Empty set. Ottawa shows 4. Brings 4. Rourke, 3-step drop. Fires far side. Finds a receiver. And tackled at about the 33-yard line is Berryhill. Marcus Barnes in on the tackle. Lions get a nice chunk of yardage back down to the 32, they pick up 8.
9: And that's, again, smart. That's smart quarterbacking, right? You're first and 20. Try to get half of it back. Give yourself a chance on second down.
2: So second and 12 from the Ottawa 32. 8:22 left to go in the first quarter. No score here. TD Place in Ottawa between the Lions and the Red Blacks. 3 receivers to the far side. 2 to the near side. Katoy and McInnes on this near side. Butler in the backfield to the right of Rourke. Ottawa shows blitz, come with 5. They pick it up. Rourke under pressure again. Now he's going to scramble. Evades the rush. Slides. Tackle, pardon me, as he crosses the 25-yard line. And the Lions will be short of the first down. Depending on the spot, I think they're going to be about 3 or 4 yards short. Now comes the field goal unit. Ottawa getting pressure early, Julio.
9: Yeah, and you know what? It concerns me a little bit is that, you know, Nathan's taken a couple of pretty heavy shots early here.
2: So Sean White comes out for the field goal. This will be a 31-yard attempt. White is 23 of 26 on the season. And inside the 40, he has been perfect, 16 for 16. So this will be a 31-yarder. Kick is up. And the kick is good. And with that, the BC Lions take a 3-0 lead over the Red Blacks with 7:21 left to go in the first quarter here at TD Place in Ottawa. 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
9: 11 plays, 85 yards, capped off by that 31-yard field goal from Mr. Automatic, Sean White.
2: Not bad starting in the shadow of your own goalpost
9: exactly.
2: With 3 points.
9: 7-yard line, you're right.
2: So first and 10 for the Red Blacks as we resume play here. Again, Ottawa going from right to left from our broadcast location. BC left to right. Got a lot of stuff to get into tonight, by the way.
9: What are we getting into?
2: We'll talk about you going on Three Down Bros eventually with Craig, Arthur, and Roland. Going to go on?
9: Oh, Three Down Bros. Okay, yeah. No, you know, I want to get on.
2: I look at those three guys. I look at, like, Arthur as the enforcer. Greg's like, you know, kind of like a middle linebacker type. Roland's just like a little S-disturber.
9: Yeah.
2: You can just tell he's got that smirky
9: smile. I want
2: the
9: invite.
2: Yeah, hear that, Roland? Julio wants on. Mayer takes the snap, looks near side, is going to check it down to Bell in the left near flat, crosses the 40, 45, and he's going to be brought down by Sankey as he crosses the 50. That'll be a first down for the Red Blacks.
9: Yeah, nothing fancy. Deontay Williams makes a good attempt at getting Bell in the backfield and just misses him, and then Bell's able to cut up Fields after the screen and pick up the first down.
2: See, Roland would be that guy that has his report cards would be, is a disturbing, is smart, but is a disturbing influence in class.
9: Very disruptive.
2: Exactly. Red Blacks break the huddle, three receivers far side, Hardy on the near side with McDonald. Now they flip-flop as Eberhard comes to the near side with White. Mayer throws, and it's caught at the midfield stripe. Hardy came up with a great catch as he was jumped by a couple of Lions as he caught that football.
9: Boy,
2: there.
9: Did they jump.
2: Yeah.
9: I mean, that just shows you that they knew, that watching that motion, what the quarterback was going to try to do the backside.
2: Gain of seven.
9: That's by watching the film, you're able to kind of distinguish that formation and make that play.
2: Second and three at the BC 53. McDonald to the far side with Hardy. Eberhardt to the near side with White and Pimpleton. Bell in the backfield to the right of Mayer. Mayer takes the snap. BC brings four. It's now time in the pocket. Checks it down. Incomplete. Nice coverage by Parker McKenna as he tried to get Bell. A little look-in pass, and the Red Blacks will be forced to punt.
9: Well, you mean, see what happens is that the reason that happens is that pocket just collapses around him. Then he's forced to get rid of it and Parker McKenna, who just continues to get better and better every week, is right there with the coverage to knock it down.
2: Out to punt for the Red Blacks. Noah Getman, 48 punts this year, 48.2 average, a net of 35, which is eighth in the league. Punts away. Berryhill drifts over to that far sideline. He's going to watch it sail out of bounds. Landed inbounds right at the six,
8: yeah,
2: and then it goes
8: beautiful.
2: Out. Great punt by Getman.
9: Yeah, fantastic.
2: With that, we'll take a break. Lions lead the Red Blacks by a score of 3-0. 5:18 left to go in the first quarter here at TD Place in Ottawa. 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
2: BC Lions lead the Ottawa Red Blacks by a score of 3-0. 5:18 left to go in the first quarter here at TD Place in Ottawa. It's the Moach, Bob Marjanovic, along with Julio Caravetta. Trevor Martin's our producer. After that exchange on the punt, the Lions will have a Canadian Tire first down at their own 6-yard line, which is, well, actually 2 yards worse than their last drive, which started at the 8. So, again, the Lions in field position being an issue. We saw it there. So it'll be a long way to go for the Lions to get into either field goal range or even score a touchdown. But, hey, they got a field goal the last time when they started at the 8-yard line. So see if they can do it again.
9: One of the things teams try to do down here is they love to try to maybe take a shot. I don't think Nathan is the kind of guy that's just going to force one. You know, I mean, if they got a matchup that they like, they may take a chance. But you want to be methodical, as he did the last time. Get yourself out of your own end, and even if you can't get any points out of it, at least you'll change the field position a little bit.
2: So, ball is spotted on the far hash. Hatcher to the far side with Jackson and Katoy and McInnes. The lone receiver on the near side is Berryhill. Horvath right behind Rourke in the backfield. Ottawa, four at the line of scrimmage. Backers are creeping. Little play action. Rourke's going to throw this, and it's intercepted. It's picked off by the Red Blacks down to the 10-yard line as Alonzo Adai. And a huge, huge interception for the Red Blacks and a first and goal to go at the BC 10.
9: Yeah, I mean, that's tough going to his left. He tried to throw across his body to McInnes, and Adai was right there. He thought Adai was going to go with that other route, and he waited, kind of baited him into throwing it, so big turnover there for the Red Blacks.
2: Rourke's 8th interception of the year. When you look at that ratio, Julio, 11 touchdowns to now 8 interceptions. Not what Nathan Rourke would like.
9: And that's why he gets upset.
2: So first and goal for the Red Blacks at the BC 10. McDonald to the far side with Hardy. Eberhardt to the near side with White and Pimpleton. Bell is in the backfield. BC with 4 at the line. Come with 4. Mayer drops back, goes end zone. Incomplete. Overthrows the intended target. Hardy on a dig pattern. So it'll be second and goal from the 10.
9: And this is where Ottawa's had some issues down in the red zone. They've had their chances. 17 of 36 they've converted on, only 47%.
2: Second and 10, here we go. Pimpleton to the near side with Eberhardt and White. McDonald to the far side with Hardy. Bell to the far side. The right side of Rourke. BC showing blitz. Come with 4. Mayer drops back, goes end zone again. Touchdown, Ottawa. Aiden Eberhardt comes up with the ball, beats C.J. Colden, and the Red Blacks lead 6-3.
9: They convert on that second and goal to get it in the end zone. Just a post pattern by Eberhardt to the quarterback's left. I believe C.J. Colden was on the coverage. It's a great throw.
2: So the convert unit comes out. Brett Lawther. He's only attempted 11 converts this year. 11. Wow. 10 for 11 is Lawther. Kick is up. Kick is good. And with that, Ottawa takes a 7-3 lead with 3:53 left to go in the first quarter at TD Place. 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

0: There's Wave Babies from Honeymoon Suite. It's Drew Ferreira. And if Schwartz's is a mandatory stop for you when you're in Montreal, heads up, it's the end of an era. The traditional order at Schwartz's is a smoked meat sandwich washed down with an ice-cold can of black cherry Kott. Well, those days are over. Kott has ceased production of canned pop due to the cost of aluminum, thanks to tariffs. There's only 2-liter bottles now, but worry not, there's an alternative, and it's Canadian. Instead of Kott, Schwartz's is now serving Fleischer's black cherry soda, which is canned in Brossard on Montreal's South Shore.
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Here's Denise Williams. Let's hear it for the boy. That's from the Footloose soundtrack. And if you feel like going out and seeing a movie tonight, you can check out Coyote versus Acme, which was just released. Finally gets to see the light of day after being shelved as a tax write-off back in 2023. And here comes Alanna Miles. This is Black Velvet.

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12: A lot of coverage downfield, and that's what happens with Ottawa. That's a nice job by Berryhill to break through that first line of coverage and get to the 40-yard line as we got an injured Ottawa.
0: Red-black players taking a knee at the 25. Lions will have a Canadian Tire first down at their own 40. 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Proudly Canadian. Trying to determine who the red black is. He remains on one knee being attended to by a couple of the Ottawa trainers. Now he gets up and it's actually CJ Rivas, the ex-Saskatchewan Rough Rider. Speaking of ex-Saskatchewan Rough Riders, AJ Allen, a scratch.
12: Yeah. Was he a scratch or was he injured?
0: A scratch. Wow. I might be wrong. He might be injured. I thought he was a scratch because I know they were. He didn't start the last game, and they were very disappointed in his performance to date with the Red Blacks. He didn't even start, and he's the highest paid Canadian linebacker in the league.
12: Yeah.
0: Canadian Tire first down for the Lions at their own 40. Hatcher to the far side. Four receivers near side. McInnes, Katoy, Jackson, and Berryhill. Now two receivers motion to the far side. Rourke takes the snap, fires far side, finds a receiver, stepping out of bounds, crossing the 50-yard line. It is Horvath who makes the catch.
12: Yeah, again,
0: the Lions have a Canadian Tire first down.
12: Yeah, Horvath going to line up as that outside receiver. Ottawa plays zone coverage. And
0: gain of 11, Lions go Temple, two receivers far side, three to the near side. Horvath in the backfield. Horvath up the middle, crosses the 55, and he's tackled about the Ottawa 53. He'll probably pick up close to 6 or 7, depending on the spot.
12: Yeah, good side, good inside run by Horvath. This is where he starts. He'll wear you down, right? And that's what Horvath is going to be so valuable in that fourth quarter.
0: Pickup of 6, 2nd and 4. Ball's in the middle of the field. Lions at the Ottawa 52. Couture to the far side with Hatcher and McInnes, Berryhill, and Jackson to the near side. Horvath right behind Rourke. Two receivers motion near side. Handoff, Horvath up the middle, finds a hole, crosses the 40 all the way down to the Ottawa 38 before he's finally brought down on the play by Scott Hutter. But that's a nice gain and another Canadian Tire first down.
12: Ball nothing fancy.
0: Pickup of 13. Ball at the 39. Lions go tempo. Rourke rolls out far side, finds the receiver at the 30. And down there is McInnes. And that's a gain of 9 yards.
12: Yeah, see, when you run the ball well, he keeps it on this particular play. And as he rolls to his right, there's no down in front of him. And then he's just going to find McInnes, who's running a curl pattern for him, to his right.
0: Ball at the Ottawa 30. So it'll be 2nd and 1 at the 30. Wonder if the Lions take a shot here.
12: The way they're going right now, just keep the sticks moving.
0: And they will go short yardage. Horvath comes up behind Couture. Heavy personnel. Goes right side, finds a seam, and he'll pick up a Canadian Tire first down, maybe spotted at about the 28, so a gain of a couple. And the Lions' drive continues. 8:58 left to go in the second quarter here at TD Place. Red Blacks leading it 14-3.
12: They have been susceptible to the run. We got another injury down there, Moch. It's Cormier.
0: Trying to tell who it is, and you're right, it is Lance Cormier, the linebacker out of Mount Allison, Canadian. He's played extremely well, as we mentioned, bumped A.J. Allen to the sidelines. And Allen was their big acquisition in the offseason.
12: I think you'd agree with this. Sometimes, and you've seen it multiple times, where a team wins a great cup, a guy has a great year on a great team, you know, with a great defense and a lot of people around him, and all of a sudden they think he's the reason, and then they pluck him out of there and put him on a team that he's just not surrounded or supported the way he was.
0: So you're saying he was a product of the system.
12: Thank you very much.
0: So Cormier remains down. See what they do in terms of their linebacking situation, whether it's Casey or Cole that comes in. They'd have to bring in a Canadian, I imagine, at some place.
12: Yeah,
0: that might cause a little juggling.
12: Yeah, that's the problem when you lose a starter like that, is
0: because they don't have a Canadian backup.
12: Yeah, it looks like it's his right elbow he's holding on to.
0: So Aaron Casey comes in. See what they do in terms of the ratio moving forward. So the Lions with the Canadian Tire first down at the Ottawa 28. After the pickup by Horvath, he picked up 2 on that 2nd and 1. As we mentioned, Ottawa leading at 14-3, but the Lions threatening here. 3 receivers near side. Horvath in the backfield. Butler and Jackson motion to the far side, leaving Hatcher the lone receiver near side. Horvath up the middle, crosses the 25, and he's brought down there. Nice tackle on the play by Niles Morgan, Notre Dame product. But Horvath picks up 5 yards on the play as they spot it at the 23.
12: And Morgan's playing like Sankey. He's playing with a big club on that left hand of his.
0: So 2nd and 5 at the Ottawa 23. Lions driving. Toy to the near side with McInnes and Jackson. Hatcher to the far side. Horvath and Butler vacate the backfield, leaving it an empty set. Ottawa brings the blitz. Rourke fires, goes end zone, incomplete. And there's a flag on the play, 2 flags now, as Butler was running a corner route. And we'll see what the flags are about, but in all likelihood, Julio either contact or PI.
12: Yeah, I mean, he took a swipe at it, and I think he hit his head as he was running the corner route. You're not getting much complaint from the secondary.
3: Accidental pass interference against Ottawa number 20. This is a 10-yard penalty and an automatic first down for BC.
0: So a die.
12: From that angle, you could see it was his feet that caught him.
0: I don't think it was a die, though.
12: No, it wasn't a die. It was
0: They said 20, but I think
12: it was Scott Hutter.
0: 23.
12: Yeah.
0: So Canadian Tire first down for the Lions at the Ottawa 13 after the 10-yard penalty. Barry Hill to the far side. Double tight formation. McKinnison Hatcher motion to the far side now. RPO, Rourke, 15. Is he going to run it? 10. Now he's going to fire end zone.
13: He did not.
0: Touchdown, BC Lions. There's a flag on the play. Horvath makes the catch wide open.
13: Past the line of scrimmage.
0: But they're going to bring this back, Julio?
13: Well,